0: in the seventh. And American Taylor Fritz, not sure how it happened, but he blew a 2-set lead and lost at the U.S. Open today.
1: Hey, it's Michelle Smallman, and coming up Monday, it's finally here. 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

0: great comparison with Johnny Mize. I hadn't thought about that, but that's absolutely perfect. All right, Hembo, thanks for doing this.
1: Later, friends.
0: Todd Radom is the chief executive of our quiz. He's a graphic artist whose work can be seen on ball fields all across America, all around the world. Or you can go to his website, toddradom.com. Todd, how you doing?
2: Buster, what's going on? It's good to see you.
0: It's good to see you, too. How's the book going?
2: Book is going well. Trying to get out there, promote it, doing some signings, doing some speaking things. You know, fighting the good fight, and it's all good.
0: All right. Where can people find the book? Best place, do you think?
2: Wherever books are sold. I have a link on my website, toddradom.com, with links to everywhere, from Amazon to bookshop.org to signed copies on my website, but it's everywhere.
0: All right, I got a few things to get to before the quiz. One, I don't know if you noticed in my SportsCenter hits, you've been involved in all of them. I put your baseball card right at the corner of a team shot we have that was made for us, an artist rendition of some of our Baseball Tonight group that we had, and you're right in the left-hand corner of that.
2: I feel honored. My Allen and Ginter card from 2024. I'm still incredulous at the fact that I'm on an actual Topps baseball card. So I appreciate that, Buster. I am there in spirit with you.
0: I was asked on the Tony Kornheiser show the other day by Tony, not surprisingly, if all of these great home run robberies, and the other one, Colton Cowser the other day, Taylor's Orioles made an incredible catch. I mean, it was a catch of the year, I think, because of the game situation, bottom of the ninth inning, Orioles leading by a run. If the ball goes over the wall, the Orioles lose, but he makes this incredible catch in Coors Field and the Orioles win. And Tony said, why are we seeing more of these type catches? Like he said, generally speaking, he said, do you notice that? And I said, well, that was actually a plan by your late great friend, Larry Lucchino. That, you know, that was my impression from my conversation with Larry, is that they built some of these low walls in part because they wanted the outfielders to have these opportunities.
2: Yeah, I think that it's fair to say, Buster, that in the 90s and early 2000s, this explosion of new ballparks, many of them featured some unusual features. Yeah, you know, fences were rolled back eventually and made higher. But the late, great Towels Hill in Houston would be another example of this. Monty's Angle here in Philadelphia. Dave Montgomery advocated for more triples in the game. We love triples, and that was a part of it. But yeah, you're totally right. There's Larry Lucchino's, one of his many lasting legacies.
0: Yeah, and Jenna Marie Smith, of course, a part of that as well. Someone who you just saw recently. How are you feeling about your Red Sox? Because my perception is that when they lost that series in Yankee Stadium, it's like their playoff situation's pretty much, it's not in hardened cement, but it's in very, at this point, hardening cement. Yeah. That they're going to wind up being the second wild card in the American League, and they're going to wind up playing the Yankees again in the best of three wild card round, likely in Yankee Stadium.
2: Just like old times, Buster. We'll see. But the Red Sox, I kind of liken the Red Sox to this speeding vehicle, all gas, no brakes for the last couple of months. And it's been really fun and interesting, and there's like, you know, it's like a thrill ride. But all of a sudden, it seems like the wheels are kind of getting a little unstable. We're careening off the road a little bit. You're right. They're going to play in the postseason, I believe. And they're going to get healthy or healthier at the right time, it would seem. But Yankees, Red Sox, it's been a hot minute since we've had these all the feelings of back then. So I would look forward to that.
0: Yeah. And I'd say this too about the Red Sox, like Craig Breslin, let's say the Red Sox were to, you know, win some playoff series or even the World Series. And then you got the champagne celebration and you got folks like myself going up to these guys with microphones. And inevitably, it always seems to be someone gets to the mic and said, no one believed in us. No one believed in us. Craig Breslin, if he says that, tip of the cap. I'd be like, you're 100% right. I had no thought at the end of June they were going to be in it. On the other hand, and Taylor, you can chime in here, I don't want to hear that from any member of the Orioles front office. I don't want to hear it from a member of the Toronto front office. No one believed in us. Yes, including you guys. You sold at the trade deadline. Taylor?
3: Yeah, no, I still have no belief. I don't know that you'll find a Blue Jays fan that has a lot of belief either. So I'm with you there. Bleah.
0: Yeah. Yeah, you co-sign that. Todd, they're not allowed to say no one believed in us if they have success in October.
2: Yeah, no question. And listen, as far as the Blue Jays are concerned, house money, they came so close last year. Within a whisker and a little bit of a hangover, and I suspect they'll be back next year. Orioles, it's anybody's guess, a little bit of a different situation, Taylor.
0: Yeah. All right, let's do the quiz.
2: All right, guys, here we go. Hank Aaron, the great Hank Aaron, is the major league career leader for total bases with 6,856. Who is number two on the all-time list? Is it A, Albert Pujols? Is it B, Barry Bonds? Is it C, Willie Mays? Or is it D, Stan Musial? Hank Aaron, number one, total bases, all-time. Who's number two, Pujols, Bonds, Mays, or Musial?
0: That is a great question. And I have an instinct, and now I'm doubting myself a little bit. Taylor, you want to go?
3: I'll go Barry Bonds. Put him in the Hall of Fame, please.
0: Okay, yeah, no. No, he's not the guy. It's not Barry Bonds. It's either Pujols or it's Stan Musial. And I'm going to go with Albert.
2: The future Hall of Famer, Albert Pujols, is the guy. Good guess, Buster.
0: Yeah, I did. Like when you said Stan the Man, I was like, oh, that's right. You know, 3,630 hits, but he didn't have as many home runs as Albert, who had 700. Yeah, and then Barry, because he was walked so much, he didn't have a chance to get total bases, Todd.
2: For once, Buster, all of this overthinking got you into a successful position. Congratulations. Nice. Look at you.
0: You know what? I'm learning my lessons as I get older. All right, Todd. Thanks for doing this. It was great to talk with you.
2: Great to see you guys. I appreciate it.
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10: I'm Marty Hausberger. College football, Clemson at LSU, still 40 minutes away. Action on ESPN Radio. Severe weather in Baton Rouge has delayed the kickoff between the Tigers. Most of the college football games in week one today were blowouts. Not number two, Oregon hosting Boise State. The Ducks down 10, but rallied to win 34-27. Dante Moore threw for 378 yards for the Ducks. Another close one saw Auburn get by Baylor 17-16. The winning score coming from new Tigers quarterback Byron Brown.
11: Play clock at 20 as Brown looks to the Auburn sideline. Brings Jake Johnson outside the left side. Brown's going to run it. Byron bounces outside 10. 5. Brown! Touchdown! Touchdown, Byron Brown! Touchdown, Auburn! 11 yards for the lead!
10: That and the PAT made it 17-10 Auburn. The Auburn Sports Network with the action. The Bears scored with 9 seconds to go but could not convert a two-point conversion. Stopped at the goal line, inches away from the lead. Brown threw for 259 yards but had 3 picks. One of the day's Mitch matches saw that number one Ohio State pound Ball State 56-3. Quarterback Julian Sayin says it was nice to have a warm-up before next week's showdown.
12: So we have a veteran group. It was nice to kind of have a game to get our feet back and you know, get back into the and you know, like kind of the swing of things. But you know, it's full throttle onto Texas, and you know, we can't wait for the matchup.
10: Sayin threw for 320 yards.
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0: Mahomes. Like, that's like a mini Super Bowl. Then you get to the Super Bowl, but once you're there, yes, there's going to be an expectation. Yeah, you better go ahead and win that thing. Now, there is some wiggle room, I think. If you get to that Super Bowl and you have the game of your life and the rest of the team lets you down, then they may be something that lets them off the hook. But for me, it's both of these guys. Somebody's got to win a championship. And it is a race between these two dudes who are 1A and 1B, or I guess 2A and 2B behind Mahomes for this generation. Whoever gets to this thing first, and then whoever gets more of these, will be definitively ahead of the other guy, and that is massively important. We're talking about this crop, this generation of great quarterbacks.
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8: All right, as we look ahead to the start of the NFL season, really pumped to welcome in our next guest, Super Bowl champion and MVP Nick Foles. Kind enough to join us, going to be part of the Netflix broadcast studio crew for the Australia game. The NFL season kicking off with Rams 49ers September 10th, 8:35 Eastern. And you'll hear him alongside L. Duncan, Clay Matthews, and Michael Irvin in that studio for pre, halftime, and post. So, Nick, good to talk to you, man. Congratulations. This sounds like an awesome opportunity. How fired up are you to be heading over to Australia to call and surround this game.

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10: I'm Artie Hausberger, college football, LSU Clemson on ESPN Radio. About 10 minutes away from kickoff, severe weather has delayed the start in Baton Rouge for about 2 hours. Michigan is only up 7-6 at halftime against Western Michigan. Game of the day, Auburn and Baylor. The Bears scored with 9 seconds to go to draw within one at 17-16. Decided to go for the win with a two-point conversion attempt.
11: Got to find out where it sits still. Watch the rub route again.
12: Oh, Lagway goodness. Throws it to the tight end. Did he get it?
11: No.
12: He didn't. He was taken down at the goal line. He was taken down by Eric Winters. A two-point conversion saving tackle by Winters.
11: What a
12: play. They tried to throw to the tight end, and Winters, who's 6 foot, took down the 6'4".
10: The Auburn Sports Network with the first win on the Plains for new coach Alex Golish. Number 2, Oregon found themselves in a heap of trouble, down 10 to Boise State, but Dante Moore went deep for the winning score.
13: And back to throw. Dante steps up, wants to go down. Got him downfield. Moore, the Corian sidesteps a play of 30. He might be able to make it. He's at the 10. He will make it to the end zone. DeCorian Moore with a little... move on by. I'm going to keep going. Two defenders right there. He just jet stopped and then took off.
10: Learfield with the call. The Ducks win 34-27. Moore threw for 378 yards. Sophomore Mason Heichel throws 7 touchdown passes for Pitt.
14: Hey, it's Michelle Smallman, and coming up Monday, it's finally here. The 2026 NFL season is set to finally kick off. We're going to get you ready for it all on Sports for Life. 6 a.m. Eastern, right here on ESPN Radio, ESPN2, and ESPNU.

0: You have to go play the Volunteers, even though they're starting a freshman quarterback. It is what it is. We've been to Tennessee on numerous of occasions. We know how tough it is to be able to play in that environment. But they also have Oklahoma, Ole Miss, Missouri, LSU, and Texas A&M. So the schedule is tough for Texas. You want to make sure you're consistent very, very early so you can ride that momentum throughout the rest of the season. When you look at number four Georgia on your list, the Georgia Bulldogs, that is, I think two things come to mind when I look at this football team. Number one, can you be more explosive on the offensive end? Not in the run game, because they're returning all their rushers, plus one, and Gunnar Stockton is a dual-threat quarterback. Love his decision-making from a quarterback perspective, never forced the issue if it wasn't there, took the check down, or he tucked it and ran the football. But can those wide receivers and those tight ends be explosive? Zachariah Branch is no longer on this roster. He's with the Atlanta Falcons in the National Football League, turning heads and making a difference. Mm-hmm. And then defensively, can you sack the quarterback at will? When we think about a Kirby Smart defense in the Georgia Bulldogs, normally we're talking about a team that can affect the quarterback, stop the run at a very, very high level, and also sack the quarterback. Well, they stopped the run very well last season, but they didn't sack the quarterback and they didn't pressure the quarterback very well. Can they be better in that capacity, the University of Georgia? But I do like them at number four. Number three, the Oregon Ducks. This is a team I think has an opportunity to really, really win a national championship. But it's going to come down, in my opinion, to Dante Moore, their quarterback. Can he be better than he was a season ago in big games? In particular, you're talking about those two games versus Indiana. What I've seen in those two matchups, hey, you have to be better when the pocket isn't as clean and not let your mechanics fall apart. Also, I noticed in that matchup and also versus, I believe it was James Madison in the college football playoffs, when they put linebackers at the line of scrimmage, that's when Dante Moore was confused.
1: Yep.
0: Because he didn't know if those guys were coming, if they were going to bail out, and it kind of made him confused a little bit here and there. So can you be better in that capacity? They have the defense. They have the skill position players as well, too. Number two, Notre Dame. I do believe, Freddie, they have an opportunity to go undefeated. They will have the best secondary in the country this year. CJ Carr, are you willing to take a bulk of the load from an offensive perspective on your shoulders, because those two running backs, Jadarian Price, who is going to start for the Seattle Seahawks, Jeremiah Love, who's going to start for the Arizona Cardinals. Now it's going to be up to you, CJ Carr, to be able to make it happen offensively. And then number one, the Ohio State Buckeyes. Mm-hmm. It's definitely a luxury, Freddie, when you have a defensive coordinator, Matt Patricia, who used to be a head coach in the league and has won Super Bowls. You have an offensive coordinator who used to be a head coach and can call plays with the best of them. That is a luxury, but you have the best player in college football in Jeremiah Smith. And Julian Sain, I do believe he's going to be better in his sophomore season. Two receivers to look out for. Brandon Ennis.
1: Oh, yeah.
0: Another one of our wide receivers. A lot of people are kind of comparing him to Jackson Smith and Jigba.
1: Mm-hmm.
0: Chris Henry Jr., the son of Chris Henry Sr. And then also a freshman running back by the name of Legend Bay. Trust me, folks.
1: Great name.
0: That defense, I do believe they're going to be good again this season. So that's the top five that you name. When it comes to two teams that you omitted from your list, the Miami Hurricanes, Darren Mensah, he may be able to take them over the top and get them to a national championship game.
1: He's getting $4 million. He better.
0: Not to lose it like they did last year to Indiana, but to actually win it. So he might be a major difference maker for them. And then for Indiana, yes, I have them in the equation.
1: Right.
0: And Kurt Cignetti does a great job of combining talent together, new talent, and getting those guys to gel and have that cohesion. I just want to see it for a second year. It's no doubt in my mind that they're going to be right there in the thick of things, though.
1: Yeah, I'll give you two teams. One, USC in playoff or bust. They better find a defense, and they better make sure they win those big games, whether it's Oregon, Ohio State, when they come to their building, especially in October. And Penn State as well, they got to go east. So USC, this is now or never for them trying to make the playoff. I'll give you a sneaky team that can make the playoff and maybe finish undefeated. If BYU beats Notre Dame at home October 17th, they're not losing another game. They got UCF, Arizona State, the border war between with Utah, Baylor, Kansas, and Cincinnati. We know about Bear Bachmeyer, who's one of the best quarterbacks nobody talks about in the country. But their defense will be really good with Bodie Schoon over defensive end, Nusi Tumanapia at defensive end, and they get Cade Ulavalli, the transfer from California, the rover position, who's going to be playing on NFL Sundays. If they knock off Notre Dame, BYU will be in the playoff and maybe having a top seed advantage. That could be a very, very sneaky team, BYU, that nobody's talking about.
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10: Steve Ballmer, owner, L.A. Clippers, $30 million fine, year-long suspension away from all basketball operations, and their first five draft picks for the next 5 years, starting in 2029, all taken away from them. With Samantha Rivera in for Amber Wilson, I'm Ian Fitzsimmons here on ESPN Radio. Let's bring in a guy who knows the front office in the NBA as well as anybody. 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Bobby, I'm shocked that the NBA went after and blasted one of their own. I mean, the NFL, I'd be stunned also if an owner got blasted like this without video or audio. 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
11: Yeah, I mean, it's probably as much as you know, from a draft pick wise, and, you know, I think it's everything but, you know, voiding Kawhi's contract, which wasn't the case in here, but.

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9: With Yohandy Morales and Lázaro Montes, there have now been 15 players to homer in their regular season MLB debuts this year. That's the most in a season in MLB history, surpassing 2022 when there were 13.
8: Number 2.
9: Wednesday was Carter Jensen's sixth career leadoff homer. All have been while playing catcher and come this year. That's two more leadoff homers as catcher in a career than anyone else in MLB history.
8: Number 1.
9: Cam Schlittler now has 19 starts this season, allowing one or no runs. That's the most in a season in Yankees history. His ERA on the road this year is 1.14. That's the third lowest in a player's first 16 road starts in a season since earned runs became official in 1913, trailing only Bob Gibson in 1968 and Claude Hendricks.

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0: Hey, this is Rich Eisen. 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
1: It is time to go back in time. Last year today here on Unsportsmanlike, we're presented by Progressive Insurance. I'm Michelle Smallman alongside David Dennis Jr. and Mia O'Brien. And I think David has done this with us. Mia, I'm not sure if you have since this week you've made your Unsportsmanlike debut. What this is Nuno, our fearless leader, Big Noons, as some call him.
2: Or Nino, as I accidentally called him yesterday.
1: Nuno, are we rocking with Big Noons or no?
3: Yeah, let's go with that.
4: Big Noons?
1: Big Noons?
4: The Noonanator?
3: No.
4: I'll call you that.
1: Big Noons. I don't know. I don't know who called you Noons, but I liked it. Someone called him Noons. And
5: it's
1: stuck.
5: We've done Nuno Brown, right? We've done that. That's
1: Nuno Brown?
5: Yeah, no.
3: Not she Nuno doesn't Brown. Know Nino Brown. Smalls doesn't know Nino Brown.
5: Mm. Smalls doesn't know Nino Brown?
3: No.
2: Smalls hasn't had gumbo.
3: She's never
2: either.
3: Watched the movie.
5: Oh, man. Okay.
1: What's the movie?
5: Nino Brown from, what's it called?

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7: All right, as we look ahead to the start of the NFL season, really pumped to welcome in our next guest, Super Bowl champion and MVP Nick Foles. Kind enough to join us, going to be part of the Netflix broadcast studio crew for the Australia game. The NFL season kicking off with Rams 49ers September 10th, 8:35 Eastern. And you'll hear him alongside L. Duncan, Clay Matthews, and Michael Irvin in that studio for pre, halftime, and post. So, Nick, good to talk to you, man. Congratulations. This sounds like an awesome opportunity. How fired up are you to be heading over to Australia to call and surround this game, but maybe not actually play on the field of this?
8: I mean, I could be more excited to work with Netflix and the team we have with L, Michael, and Clay. What an amazing opportunity to talk about the game I love, and with a fan base that, you know, they're familiar with the NFL, but now we get to bring it to Australia for the first game ever. I've never been to Australia. I've always wanted to go to go for like an NFL game, the first game, and see the fan base, like over 100,000 people in this stadium. I'm pumped. I couldn't be more excited.
9: NFL is certainly reaching new heights in traveling to different spots. Now, my son Mike, when he was at Notre Dame, traveled to Dublin, Ireland to play. I went to London a couple of times. I know you went to London. This is a lot further. From a player's perspective, how do you kind of see this going?
8: That's a great question. And honestly, a lot of people are talking X's and O's, divisional game, two teams that are two of the best teams in the NFL, NFC West, best conference last year, all those different things. Week one can be sort of a liar in the NFL scheme of things. Like, you know, it takes several weeks to get into the NFL season. These are both, California teams. I'm really diving deep into, like, I'm trying to figure out how each team's traveling. I know it's going to be in the news. What I've heard recently is they are different philosophies, but I'm not going to state anything yet as I dive in. There's a lot of people that I worked with in the sports science realm, and I've been asking them questions like, hey, if you were going to do this trip with your team from the West Coast, this is the time of the game. In a perfect world, how would you do it? Why would you do it this way? And the overwhelming answer has been the team that gets there like 7 to 8 days earlier fully acclimates to it and lets their bodies hydrate, take away the pressurization of the plane, as opposed to a team that potentially goes out only a few days earlier. Your body hasn't adapted, so you're playing before it really adapts. You're like tricking your body. The issue there becomes hydration in the second half of the game and that explosiveness. So these are the kind of things I'm geeking out, because I believe that it will be a factor in this game because they're two well-coached, talented teams. I think that could be the X factor in the game.
7: Incredible stuff, and you're right. With something like this that's such an outlier in terms of preparation, I think that's going to be massive to keep tabs of. As is one of the players on the field for this game, I want to tap back into the former quarterback in you. Myles Garrett is one of the biggest stars in this matchup, the most talked about offseason move, coming over to a Rams defense that was already

0: in Australia here with the studio. You have L. Duncan hosting. You're with Clay Matthews and Michael Irvin. So I don't know how you're going to get a word in edgewise, quite honestly, with Michael Irvin. How has the warm-up to this been in the discussions of this group?
1: I mean, honestly, outstanding. We were just together in Connecticut this week a few days ago. And, you know, Netflix, NBC, Everwonder, the whole team that's producing this, we had all these meetings to get Clay and I up to speed, obviously building relationships with Elle and Michael. And I'll tell you what, coming away from it, I couldn't be more grateful to be at the desk with Elle, Clay, and Michael. Right away, we built a really great relationship. We did the mock thing. Just getting a feel. It's new to Clay and I. Like, we're rookies, but we also, we want to do a great job for the audience, for the fan base. Obviously, in Australia, explaining a game that we love, explaining the players' first and last names that they might not know of, but they're excited to learn more about. So I'm always intrigued when I get to learn something I don't necessarily know. And this is a world that I haven't really lived in, but I'm grateful for the people that I was just working with this week, that everyone was on par, everyone was on the same page. Elle is our point guard. She wants to put us in the best position ever. You know what? I'm not a huge Dallas Cowboy fan by any means, but I'll tell you what. I had a blast with Michael Irvin, and we're going to have a lot of fun talking ball.
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8: Marty Hausberger, Michigan beat Western Michigan in a controversial ending, trailing 12-7. Michigan got two shots at a Hail Mary after officials put a second back.

0: start for the Seattle Seahawks. Jeremiah Love, who's going to start for the Arizona Cardinals. Now it's going to be up to you, CJ Carr, to be able to make it happen offensively. And then number one, the Ohio State Buckeyes. Mm-hmm. It's definitely a luxury, Freddie, when you have a defensive coordinator, Matt Patricia, who used to be a head coach in the league and has won Super Bowls. You have an offensive coordinator who used to be a head coach and can call plays with the best of them. That is a luxury. But you have the best player in college football, Jeremiah Smith. And Julian saying, I do believe he's going to be better in his sophomore season. Two receivers to look out for. Brandon Ennis.
1: Oh, yeah.
0: Another one of our wide receivers. A lot of people are kind of comparing him to Jackson Smith and Jigba.
1: Mm-hmm.
0: Chris Henry Jr., the son of Chris Henry Sr. And then also a freshman running back by the name of Legend Bay. Trust me, folks.
1: Great name.
0: That defense, I do believe they're going to be good again this season. So that's the top five that you name. When it comes to two teams that you omitted from your list, the Miami Hurricanes, Darren Mensah, he may be able to take them over the top and get them to a national championship game.
1: He's getting $4 million. He better.
0: Not to lose it like they did last year to Indiana, but to actually win it. So he might be a major difference maker for them. And then for Indiana, yes, I have them in the equation.
1: Right.
0: And Kurt Cignetti does a great job of combining talent together, new talent, and getting those guys to gel and have that cohesion. I just want to see it for a second year. It's no doubt in my mind that they're going to be right there in the thick of things, though.
1: Yeah, I'll give you two teams. One, USC in playoff or bust. They better find a defense, and they better make sure they win those big games, whether it's Oregon, Ohio State, when they come to their building, especially in October. And Penn State is where they got to go east. So USC, this is now or never for them trying to make the playoff. I'll give you a sneaky team that can make the playoff and maybe finish undefeated. If BYU beats Notre Dame at home October 17th, they're not losing another game. They got UCF, Arizona State, the border war between with Utah, Baylor, Kansas, and Cincinnati. We know about Bear Bachmeyer, who's one of the best quarterbacks nobody talks about in the country. But their defense will be really good with Bodie Schoonover, defensive end, Nusi Tumitapia at defensive end, and they get Cade Ulavalli, the transfer from California, the rover position, who's going to be playing on NFL Sundays. If they knock off Notre Dame, BYU will be in the playoff and maybe having a top seed advantage. That could be a very, very sneaky team, BYU, that nobody's talking about.
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9: Steve Ballmer, owner, L.A. Clippers, $30 million fine, year-long suspension away from all basketball operations, and their first five draft picks for the next 5 years, starting in 2029, all taken away from them. With Samantha Rivera in for Amber Wilson, I'm Ian Fitzsimmons here on ESPN Radio. Let's bring in a guy who knows the front office in the NBA as well as anybody. Bobby Marks, our old friend, returns here to ESPN Radio. Bobby, I'm shocked that the NBA went after and blasted one of their own. I mean, the NFL, I'd be stunned also if an owner got blasted like this without video or audio. What was your reaction?
10: Yeah, I mean, it's probably as much as, from a draft pick-wise, and, you know, I think it's everything but, you know, voiding Kawhi's contract, which wasn't the case in here. But, yeah, I mean, it's significant. I mean, I think when you look back, I mean, if you go back, you know, 25, 26 years with the Joe Smith case with the Timberwolves, and that was basically a hidden contract where Minnesota got in trouble for the penalties are somewhat similar, five first round picks. You know, there's multiple people getting year-long suspension. In the case of Lawrence Frank, their GM, you know, he gets 6 months here, $30 million fine, which is basically, you know, the equivalent of four separate circumvention charges here at $7.5 million per. It's a huge number, and it's pretty damning. I think if you go and read the report that's out by the investigators, which I did earlier this evening, it's 36 pages, and you go through it, it's pretty damning. I mean, it really is. I mean, there's not much, you know, from what's being in this.

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15: The stars of the summer are all here. There is nothing like La Liga. Fantastic finish.
16: Some flower. Oh, no.
15: Yamal and Mbappe seem to be on a different planet.
17: He comes from scoring.
15: Julian Alvarez. What a player. Talk about star power. Oh.

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If you are Craig Counsell, the manager of the Cubs, you are going to your local weatherman and saying, please, please, please, give me four

0: Tennessee State at home. And Nate Frazier with a big rush to get the scoring going for the Bulldogs.
1: Stockton up under center. Going to hand this one to Frazier off the right side across the 45. He's got an alley at the 40. Nate Frazier 30, 25, 20, 15, 10 down the right side. Frazier scores.
0: Made it a 7-0 lead for Georgia. More from Georgia in the first quarter. Already up 14-0. And this time it's Elias Williams making things happen for the Bulldogs.
1: Dwight Phillips for Georgia. Gunner up under center. They're sneaking a man up on the left side. Gunner dropping. Roller right under pressure. Drops it out. Elias Williams. He's open. 10, 5. The big man dives and scores.
2: How about that? Huh? Elias Williams, key block on the previous play for Talon Taylor. Springs him for a long run. What do? You come back and you reward the tight end. Little play action pass. An easy boot for Gunner. Gets the ball up over the defender. Wide open. Elias Williams takes it in for a touchdown.
0: Elias Williams made it 20-0 there with the score. Georgia blows out Tennessee State 63-3. The 63 points, the most in a season opener since 1941 when they scored 81 at Mercer. One more to pass along. Texas A&M playing host to Abilene Christian. The 12th ranked Aggies looking to get off to a nice start against an in-state opponent. And we would get Marcel Reed airing it out to Isaiah Horton.
3: Single receivers each side. Play action fake to him. Fires left side. Caught. Isaiah Horton first is a touchdown. Zay into the end zone. 15-yard touchdown. Aggies.
0: Andrew Monaco from Learfield. More from the Aggies in the fourth quarter. Already up 33-0 on Abilene Christian. And this time, Carson Baker punches it in.
3: Here's a run up the middle. And running into the end zone. Carson Baker, A&M freshman running back, touchdown on his first catch. He's averaging one touchdown a carry.
0: 12th ranked Aggies with a 50-0 win over Missouri State. Largest shutout win over an FBS opponent since 1997. Again, Marcel Reed, 233 passing yards and two scores. The Aggies outgained the Bears by 438 yards. Isaiah Horton, the Alabama transfer, was 76 yards receiving and a touchdown in his Aggie debut. Other scores to pass along. Number 22, Iowa, with a 40-0 win over NIU, and top-ranked Ohio State. Dominant performance, 56-3 over Ball State. Still more to come on this SportsCenter All Night, including some coverage from the U.S. Open. That's next. 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
3: 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Here to break down some of the best plays from Saturday, here's Marty Hausberger with our top sound.
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2: Number 5.
5: Alex, it's the first full week of college football, so we start in Columbus. Ohio State's Jeremiah Smith with a 48-yard touchdown reception. Paul Keels had it from Learfield.
6: Sane will climb under center, take the snap, fake the handoff, set it as 44. Pulls the trigger deep down the right side of the field, ball in the air, and it is caught in the end zone. Jeremiah Smith, 48-yard touchdown grab from Julian Sane.
2: Number 4.
5: Rashawn Sanford II of Houston takes it the distance. Kevin Eschenfelder with the call from Learfield.
7: First down at 10, Cougars at the Houston 44-yard line. Sanford left side. Sanford into the secondary. 45-40. Foot race down the left side. 25-20. 15-10. Touchdown, Houston. A 56-yard run by Rashawn Sanford over the left side.
2: Number 3.
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8: Third down and 6 for the Clemson Tigers just over their 25-yard line. LSU pinning its ears back on defense. There's the snap. Here comes the heavy pressure, and it's intercepted on the throw at the 30-yard line. Jordan Ross at the 15. Ross at the 5. Ross into the end zone. Touchdown, LSU.
2: Number 2.
5: Auburn's Eric Winters with a great tackle at the goal line on a 2-point attempt at Baylor. The game saver from the Auburn Sports Network.
9: Got to find out where it sits. Watch the rub route again.
10: Oh, Lagway throws it to the tight end. Did he get it?
9: No.
10: He didn't. He was taken down at the goal line. He was taken down by Eric Winters. A 2-point conversion saving tackle by Winters.
9: What a
10: play. They tried to throw to the tight end, and Winters, who's 6 foot, took down the 6'4" Matthew Coffin's dive.
2: Number 1.
5: Michigan's Bryce Underwood takes advantage of a second chance, connects with J.J. Buchanan on a Hail Mary. Here's Doug Karsh from Learfield.
11: Underwood takes the snap. Now they rush 4. Back to pass. Back at his own 40. He's going to let it go. This one's coming down in the end zone. It is caught! Touchdown! Wolverines! Touchdown! Touchdown!
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3: 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Let's get to the U.S. Open. And it looked like it was going to be an easy straight sets victory on the men's side by ninth-seeded Taylor Fritz. But Francisco Cerúndolo had other ideas. After Fritz won the first two sets 6-3, 6-4, Cerúndolo would win 6-3, 6-4 in the next two. And then match point. Here's how it sounded on ESPN Radio.

0: He's now at match point. A remarkable recovery from Francisco Cerúndolo, who for just the second time in his career comes back to win from two sets to love down.
1: So Fritz goes out in the third round. Fritz has not gotten past the fourth round at the U.S. Open since 2024. So Cerúndolo with the comeback victory in five sets. Again, the final 6-3, 6-4, 3-6, 4-6, 6-4. Also in the U.S. Open, 13 seed Naomi Osaka on the women's side defeated its 23rd seed Elisa Mertens, 6-3, 3-6, 7-5 to move on to the fourth round. Second seed Elena Rybakina defeated her opponent 7-6, 8-6, 6-3. Still more to come, including from college football. That's next. 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
6: The Tigers are worth the wait as LSU rolls in Lane Kiffin's debut, 51-10 in Tiger Stadium. Good evening, everybody, and welcome to Eagle 98.1 Game Day. Charles Hanegriff along with former Tiger Richard Dixon. Turns out that the only thing that came close to slowing down LSU today was the weather. A near two-hour rain delay held up the start of the Lane Kiffin era, but once the game got started, after a minor hiccup to open on a ball thrown behind Malik Elzey that turned into an interception that gave Clemson 3 easy points at the beginning of the game, LSU rolled up 51 points in a row. The sheer numbers of this are overwhelming. There were some records set tonight, some milestones hit, and I'll start with the biggest ones, which is the 41-point loss is the biggest for Dabo Swinney in his time at Clemson. We're talking about a coach that's won 2 national championships and played for 2 others. The 38 first downs that LSU had tonight is a program record. This is the school's biggest win over a power conference team since they beat Texas A&M 50-7 in 2019. I think you know how that team turned out. It was an absolute demolishing from the very beginning. And I could pick any point in the game, including the end, to give you the numbers, and they're all dominant for LSU, but just at random, kind of, I picked at the end of the third quarter. Rich, at the end of the 3 quarters, LSU had outgained Clemson 507-73. At the end of 3, they had rushed for 277 yards, and Clemson had rushed for 0. And the first down count was 30-4. I could go on, but you kind of get the idea. Sam Levitt, LSU's new quarterback, had a fantastic night. He threw for 230 yards. He ran for another 113. He accounted for 3 touchdowns. The first interception wasn't the worst pass I've ever seen, but it was a ball that was behind the receiver. After that, Levitt was extremely efficient. He had some balls knocked down at the line of scrimmage, but

0: nothing that can't be fixed. He made some very dynamic plays with his feet. Not just the yards that he gained, but the time that he bought himself to throw the football down the field. LSU's rushing attack, better than it has been in a very, very long time. Tigers rushed for 309 yards tonight, better than 5 yards a carry. And both Levitt and Dylan Jones went over 100 yards. They finished with an identical 113. And another 7 players carried the ball tonight besides them. All 3 quarterbacks played. All 3 quarterbacks completed a pass in this game. And LSU's defense was up to the challenge time and again. From the big play that they made early, which was a beautiful double inside stunt that led to Jordan Ross dropping back into coverage, was very well disguised. He took 2 steps up the field and dropped back into coverage. That turned into a pick 6 that opened some things up for LSU early. And after that, it seemed like it was punt after punt after punt for Clemson, who never could really get anything going. I think it was 7 punts in 9 drives and an interception that was from the 3 points they got at the beginning of the game to the last drive at the end, which accounted for nearly half of Clemson's total yards in the game. It's not often that you see a power – when you make a non-conference game like this against a power team, it's had the success that Clemson's had under Dabo Swinney, that you see this much of domination. Fortunately, Richard, there's a game I can ask you about that immediately came to mind when this thing was 31-3 at the half, and that was a game that you played in 2007 against a ranked Virginia Tech team that LSU won 48-7 that night. This one may have even been better than I thought that night. That Virginia Tech team ended up winning the ACC that year. I don't think Clemson will win the ACC this year, but I don't think they're going to have a losing record either. That's the first game that came to mind when I thought about non-conference games that LSU had just absolutely blown the doors off of a power
1: opponent. When you bring that game up, I tell people all the time, that was the best coach game I've ever been in. We knew everything they were going to do. It was the best game plan. I remember lining up all the practice, knowing where the safeties were, what they were going to be in, where they were slanting, what they were doing. And to me, the biggest thing I came away from today, that was an incredibly well-coached team. You didn't see sloppiness. You saw guys in the right spots, doing the right things. You know, and I talked about this the other day when we went to practice. These guys are coached very well, and it was just awesome to watch.
0: They didn't have very much in the way of disorganization, pretty much none. There's not a number that you can look at and say, well, they didn't do this well. They were efficient on third down. They were 11 out of 16. There were not a ton of penalties in the game. Even the one on Jordan Seaton that was down by the sideline, at least it was a hustle.
1: I'll take that all day
0: long. At least it was a hustle penalty.
1: It's a finishing play.
0: 6 out of 75. After the initial turnover, they didn't have another one there. And this is a group that largely was put together this year. About 2/3 of the roster was turned over and half of the coaching staff. Said in the pregame, said it in every speech we've given and every show we've done, all of the ingredients are there. How will they blend together? How will Lane Kiffin have them from a continuity standpoint, especially up front on the offensive line? The answer was an overwhelmingly positive one tonight. There was nothing that LSU didn't do well. They dominated physically. They had plays that looked like they caught Clemson off balance that they were not prepared for at times. There was no way that Clemson was going to get any type of favorable down and distance situations, which was why they were, I think, they had 1 first down at the half and at one point were 1 for 13, I believe it was, on third downs. And for the game, actually, that's where they finished, 1 for 13 for the game. LSU just destroyed them. I thought LSU would win this game.
1: Yeah.
0: I thought they had a good chance to cover the number in this game. But I didn't think they'd win by 41 points.
1: 94 total plays? Was it 94, 96? Somewhere in the 90s, you had 0 sacks and 2 tackles for losses.
0: Yeah.
1: I mean, that's just a dominant performance right there. I mean, you're talking about 2 negative plays out of 90-something?
0: 94 plays for 644 yards for an average of 6.9 yards per play. you're getting right at 7 yards a play, you're doing something really, really special.
1: You run
0: special.
1: 94 plays and only have two that go for negative yards? That's pretty insane.
0: They went fast at times. They slowed it up at times. You want to talk about knock you out with either hand. I mean, you're over 300 yards passing. You're over 300 yards rushing. I run out of superlatives. They missed a field goal, but other than that, they didn't have any problems on special teams either. No. They were able to control field position, even on the few times where they had to actually kick the football. Kiffin under control the whole game, having the game in control pretty much the whole way. Even managed to get off a couple of one-liners going into the locker room. He said, "Well, imagine if we had some pro players." And then the one at the end, which was when Laura Rutledge asked him about the walkthrough last week, the practice game where they simulated everything. It was, I think, 5 hours door to door from the time they got off the bus until the end of the game. They simulated all that last Saturday, and he said, "Well, our scout team scored more against us than Clemson did. I didn't think they'd be that dysfunctional." And he's unapologetic. The game, even at 44-3, they went for two.
1: That was awesome.
0: the completely unapologetic. He said, "Well, everybody hates me anyway." I'm paraphrasing, but yeah. That was the gist of what he said. He didn't want to get too much more into the eligibility thing in the post game. He said, "We're going to do what we think is right, and I don't really care what anybody else thinks," which is pretty obvious at this point. He's got himself a team. This was even better than the most optimistic of predictions could have thought about.
1: And I tell you, the fans showed out tonight. I think I was texting you. I had a headache from the first two drives. It's the craziest atmosphere I've seen in a long time. Everybody was wild. People stayed to the end. I mean, when you're talking about winning 51-10, and it took me an hour and 20 minutes to get from the stadium to here.
0: Yeah.
1: I mean, it's insane.
0: They've been hungry for this for a while. Okay, so it's been a minute since they were. And it's not that nothing good has happened since the 2019 season. There was the Alabama win. There's been some others, but this one felt, you'll excuse the expression, this one felt different. When you go out and you completely dominate a team that is supposed to be in your weight class.
1: Yeah.
0: This is not a rent-a-win. This is not a group of six school, a group of five school. This is not somebody that you're a 40-point favorite against. That'll happen, in a few weeks. But this is supposed to be the marquee game of the weekend as far as nationally. This was not close.
1: No.
0: If you take the Clemson uniforms off of them and put an FCS school that is not in the power for a league out there, you would have said, "Yeah, LSU just went and crushed a Sun Belt team or crushed a Coosa team." No, that's an ACC team. That's a Hall of Fame coach. That's a pretty doggone salty program. I know they had an off year last year, and LSU ran them out of the building. 499-9898 is the number to call in the Hooters hotline. Let us know what you thought of tonight's big win for LSU. 51-10 is the final. This is Eagle 98.1 Game Day.
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5: Eagle 98.1 game day continues. Tigers, LSU Tigers, win it 51-10 tonight. Electric atmosphere at Tiger Stadium in Lane Kiffin era off and running. 499-9898 is the number to call on the Hooters hotline. Let's start off with Philip in Lake Charles. Philip, welcome into the show.
6: Hey guys, how y'all doing tonight?
5: Good.
6: Yeah, so I mean, really, what an impressive win tonight. The Tigers, offense and defense, complementary football. You know, I mean, it was to the T. You saw the coaching. You saw everybody playing together. And on the offensive side of the ball, what really stood out to me, running 90 plays, our guys looked in shape. I mean, there was no huffing and puffing, no dragging. I mean, they were really in sync. Organized, and then on defense, same thing. I mean, the guys were running the football, gang tackling. Even whenever Clemson receivers would make a catch, our guys were there, solo tackles, breakdown. I mean, we really did a good job all in all. I really felt very confident going forward with the SEC schedule, seeing what we really have. Just kind of wanted to see what you guys think.
5: Thank you for the call. Their conditioning was evident.
7: It's part of their practice. It's not like they're doing extra conditioning, but what I talked about Friday is there's no wasted time in practice. They're running ones and twos on one field, threes and fours on the other, and it's nonstop as fast as you can go.
5: It reminded me of the 2011 season opener was against Oregon. Oregon was running an offense at that time that most people were not running. They were running at a hyper speed with Chip Kelly. Now, that's much more common now. Just about everybody's running some facets of that. But back then, they were one of the few teams that were running it, and they were running it better than just about anybody. And LSU spent the entire summer and the entire August practicing against that hyper-speed offense. And I can remember what Les had him doing was he had his first team scout team offense and a second team scout team offense to simulate the speed. So they would run the first unit against LSU's first defense and the scout team. And as soon as the play was over, the second unit would come in. No. Not from off the sideline, from right behind the play, right behind the huddle. And they would run a play. That was the only way they could simulate Oregon's
7: speed.
5: Pace. Yeah. And I thought that year, that was a top five matchup that year, and they drummed Oregon in that game. And I thought, wow, look at the kind of shape they're in. That, I thought, showed up tonight. Now, not because they were playing a team that runs hyper fast, just because of how he runs his operation. I thought they were a lot faster and a lot stronger than Clemson.
7: There was no evidence of, you know, the speed on the field, the conditioning. One of the coolest thing and impressive things to me is the way these guys have bought into the offense. You didn't see guys getting up, celebrating. Every time they made a play, they sprinted back, put the ball down, and got lined up.
5: That's not an accident. That is what they're talking about. There's no showboating after the first downs.
7: No.
5: They got one.
7: You're wasting time. There's no wasting time.
5: They got one after the touchdown. But even Herb Street made this point. Says even the ball boys are bought in.
7: Yeah.
5: You know, get the ball, get it moving. When you do everything at that speed, it's almost like the game is easier than the
7: practice. Just like I wasn't used to seeing that. Like these guys making great plays, no waste of time, sprinted to the referee, put the ball down, got lined up.
5: 499-9898 is the number. Joel is in Las Cruces, New Mexico. Joel, welcome into the show.
2: Hey, fellas, man, what a perfectly oiled machine tonight. I got a couple questions for you.

0: exactly how they needed to, man. Go Tigers.
1: When you talk about alignment.
2: Maybe they are.
1: Yeah.
2: Maybe they are.
1: When you talk about alignment from the coaches to the administration staff to the ball boys, I mean, everybody was bought in on this style of offense.
2: Yeah. Coach O, I don't think, was on the sideline today.
1: He's probably in the press box.
2: Yeah, if I had to guess, and I don't know that for sure, so I'm speculating. But, you know, Coach had some health problems in August. He's, you know, having a little bit of a – I think it's his hip that, you know, he's having a little bit of a time getting around a little bit. And so probably they found him a comfortable spot.
1: They got him a good spot.
2: To be up there. That's just a guess on my part.
1: Yeah, I didn't see him.
2: Sure, but we've been out to practice, and he, you know, the hip's bothering him.
1: Yeah.
2: So probably they got him where he could be comfortable. 499-9898 is the number. The Hooters Hotline. Sean is in Metairie. Sean, welcome into the show. Sean, no Sean. Go ahead.
3: Sorry, I was curious what happened to this Clemson program. Do they just not have any money, or did the game just pass Dabo by?
1: Dabo don't want to do it. I mean,
2: he has not embraced modern roster building, and he's not alone among veteran coaches. Some of them have quit the game.
1: Yeah,
2: this is not the way. When you do something a certain way, your entire career, and that career spans 3, 4. For some of these guys, even 5 decades, okay? They are used to doing things a certain way. And this just is such a shock to the system. They've been reluctant to embrace it. And Dabo finally, you know, dipped his toe in the water this year with about a dozen transfer portal guys. You look at the talent level on that field tonight. That wasn't close.
1: No.
2: You know, you got a couple of guys for Clemson. You know, Wesco... 12, the receiver, is a really good player. Helt, the defensive end, 13, is a really good player. But outside of that, man, I don't know. If you go 1 to 22, I think those two guys would probably be in LSU start lineup. I'm not sure there's anybody else.
1: Yeah.
2: If you go 1 to 22 and you're starting offense and defense, I think 12 and 13 for Clemson would have probably started for LSU. The other 20 would have been LSU starters.
1: I would have said their linebacker played really good, but he's not taking our linebacker spot.
2: No. I mean, that's just what my eye tells me watching the game one time without going back and looking at the film yet. I thought the talent discrepancy was huge.
1: Ross was a freaking animal.
2: Yeah.
1: The way he played, I know we had a lot of questions about him, talked about him, but, man, he was really impressive. His speed coming off the edge. The pick six, I think he comes back on the next drive and he gets a sack. He just knocks the quarterback out. He was really fun to watch. Prince was fun to watch. Everything was fun to watch in this game.
2: Did the Ross interception remind you of anything? It reminded me of a play that, well.
1: If I could think of one, it reminded me of Jacob Contreras' interception against Washington in 2009.
2: Okay. I was going for Marcus Spears in the 2003 championship game when they dropped him in the coverage and he ended up with the pick six. And I don't think that on that play that they ran the same inside stunt that they ran here, but they definitely put somebody. It might have been Lionel Turner. I got to go back and look. It's been, you know, 23 years or whatever. But they dropped a big guy in the coverage. Jason White didn't see him. And he picked it off and ran it back. And, well, that ended up being, you know, the margin in the game. And it was just so perfectly executed. It looked like one of those exotic, well-disguised Saban blitzes with the linebackers, you know, coming up. And Ross sold the hell out of it because he came up the field 2 steps and then he dropped back. And Vezina never saw
1: them. They're very well coached. I mean, they're doing things the right way, the way they're told to do them. Yeah. And that says a lot. I'll tell you that, you know, I had to have the roster open up on my phone the whole game because I still don't know who anybody is. And after the pick, I didn't realize he dropped. I was like, what linebacker is that? That guy moves good. And I was like, crap, that's a DN.
2: Yeah. No, he was a 5-star guy coming out. He kind of underachieved statistically at Tennessee. He had a sack and a half in 2 years.
1: No.
2: Okay. Tonight, he had 4 total tackles. He had a sack. He had 2 tackles for loss. And then, of course, he had the interception, which he had never had an interception at Tennessee. So, statistically,

0: he's already, you know, he's already topped it. 499-9898 is the number. Jordan is in Denham Springs. Jordan, welcome into the show.
1: How y'all doing, fellas?
0: Good.
1: First of all, that was probably the greatest atmosphere I've ever seen at an LSU football game. Everything was perfect. Do we see Harlan Berry or Caden Durham more than what we did tonight? Because it seems like Jones is our primary back after one game.
0: Well, we thought that Dylan Jones would be the number one back. Yeah. One of the things that they liked about him is he's probably, among other things, the best blocking back that they have back there. So when they go tempo, they don't have to worry about making substitutions when he's in a game. I was surprised to see Stacey Gage in front of Berry and Durham. That wasn't something that we saw. And Gage was fine. You know, he had eight carries in the game. I think we're talking about open competition. I think that Jones and Gage beat him out.
2: I think 2, 3, and 4 is going to be how they practice that week.
0: Yeah, I agree.
1: It's just wild to believe that some two guys are beating out Harlan Berry and Caden Durham.
0: No, that's exactly right. Furthermore, I was a little surprised to see Landon Clark going in front of Husan Longstreet, even though both of them played. Which that tells me these depth chart pieces are not in ink.
2: Yeah.
0: They are very movable parts, and I'm fine with that. Merit base works for me,
2: no doubt. Keep the competition going.
1: I love it.
0: Thank you, Jordan.
1: I appreciate
0: it. 499-9898 is the number to call on the Hooters hotline. We'll take a break. LSU wins at 51-10. 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

0: Eagle 98.1 game day continues. LSU wins it 51-10 tonight to open the Lane Kiffin era. 499-9898 is the number to call on the Hooters hotline. Jules is in Abbeville. Jules, welcome into the show.
1: Hey, big and rich. King Charles, another season. LSU, they look good, and no doubt about it. I'm not sure, based on last year's win over Clemson, what it really means in the long run. But it's a much better start, let's put it that way. But you know me, Charles, I'm a college football junkie. So one of the best performances I saw this weekend, Pop Watson, quarterback for UMass, in a big upset over Rutgers. Western Michigan got absolutely hosed tonight on national TV, and it's embarrassing. These are the kind of things that lead to fixing games and whatnot. And my question, Charles, I've been going since Pat Skreen was a quarterback in the early 60s. What LSU quarterback has ever worn number 10? I can't come up with one. I'll hang up and listen. Love you guys.
0: 10.
2: Anthony Jennings? Was he number 10? I feel like he was.
0: Yeah. Maybe. I got to think about that one for a second.
2: I did think about Jules earlier this week when I was in Abbeville eating at Dupuy's lunch.
0: Okay.
2: Great place.
0: All right. Watson was phenomenal on Thursday night for UMass. UMass hadn't won a game against a Division I opponent since 2023. They had lost 15 games in a row, period. And their average margin of defeat last year was 30 points against D1 competition. Watson was fantastic the other night. I did have this little thought. Just throw this out here for food for thought. Greg Schiano's in his seventh year, in his second tenure at Rutgers, right?
2: Mm-hmm.
0: Okay. Try this on for size. You know who the president is at Rutgers?
2: No.
0: It's William Tate, the former former president here. You know who the athletic director is? Kelly Zinn, who was an administrator here and is the athletic director there now. How does Brian Kelly, Rutgers head coach, sound to you?
2: I could care less.
0: Oh, and see, I thought you were going to say cost saving.
2: Oh, cost saving would be good. Saving. I mean, look, I'm excited to watch football again.
0: I don't care how Rutgers does. I just say, hey, you know what? It's a Big Ten job, right?
2: Yeah, it would be a Big Ten job.
0: In the Northeast.
2: Cancel out some more to buy out.
0: Save up, save some. Just a thought. I don't know how Rutgers is going to do the rest of the season. Western Michigan did get hosed. In fact, Rich and I were, he was at the game. I was home watching on TV. And we were exchanging texts about whatever was going on at that time. And I actually text him. I had it on my other TV in my office, and I'm in my living room. And I actually saw the ball go down to the ground. I actually saw the clock hit zero. I saw the coaches for Western Michigan coming out to the middle of the field. I turned around and left my office and went back in the living room to watch the game on a big screen. And I texted him, hey, Michigan got beat. Western Michigan beat them. I didn't know that they had lost until they showed the highlight in the LSU game. I thought Western Michigan had won the game. I was of the belief that Western Michigan had won that game for a full 15 minutes or so, because Herb Street's going on the broadcast. He says, man, I can't believe what happened there. And I'm like, okay, well, yeah, none of us can believe that Western Michigan beat Michigan. Oh, wait, no. It was awful. I got Anthony Jennings, I think, did wear 10, but I gotta think about other quarterbacks. 499-9898 is the number to call. Bennett is in Baton Rouge. Bennett, welcome into the show.
3: Hello, good sir. How are you doing? I hear some prior callers calling you King. I'm gonna say sir.
0: Okay, that's fine.
3: But I'm going to say this. So we're entering this new era, and when I think of Lane Kiffin, I mean, Steve Spurrier naturally comes to mind, and I feel like it's like we're entering Spurrier 2.0 with, like, the dominance of that mid-90s Florida team. I just feel like that's happening with him, and I'd just love to hear your take on that. I'm just so blown away. I've been watching LSU my whole life, been listening to you my whole life. It's just, I'm mind blown with this performance tonight. Richard Dixon, legend. Pleasure to have you on. I always love hearing y'all's takes. I feel like, you know, LSU is entering a new era.
0: That's for sure. That's for sure.
2: I like the Spurrier comp. I mean, Spurrier would throw things out there and say things to agitate people, and I think Kiffin has no problem doing that either.
0: And you have a creative offensive mind, one of the best in the game, all the way down to the visor. Okay,
2: yeah.
0: Kiffin has talked about his respect level for Spurrier.
2: Yeah.
0: Okay, it was frankly, in addition to his ex-wife having gone to school there, one of the big concerns that he would end up at Florida.
2: Yeah.
0: Last year when the whole, you know, coaching stuff
3: went down. I was concerned.
0: Yeah. So yes, there's a lot of comparison. I mean, our scout team scored more against us than Clemson did. That's a Spurrier thing, okay? You know, you can't spell citrus without UT. No, that's right out of the Spurrier handbook, believe me.
2: Throwing it deep up 51 to 10 with 2 minutes left. Loved it.
0: There was just, let me think about this for a second. Maybe not quite as much disdain for Spurrier as there was for Kiffin back then, but
2: there wasn't social media back then.
0: Good point. it's an excellent point, because his barbs were restricted to just press conferences and stuff like that. No, it's an excellent point. Kiffin's got has had a lot more opportunities to be hated for these reasons. But look, I lived through the 90s. Spurrier beat the brakes off of everybody, and he did not slow down at all. And when LSU beat him in 97, and they were kind of talking a little bit about, well, you know, LSU came up with a game plan that would, you know, slow Spurrier down, he beat him senseless the next couple of years. Right. And believe me, he didn't forget that at all. Kiffin's got some of that.
2: I see the comp very well.
0: Too. Anthony Jennings did wear number 10, and I can't believe I forgot this guy. Thank you, Chad, for this little assist. Mickey Guidry, who was back in the mid-'80s and one of my favorite LSU players of all time against Texas A&M, hit Sammy Martin in the middle. Safety split, and Sammy went 80. 75, something like that.
2: I've heard you talk about that play a couple times.
0: Guidry hit him. He would come in. Hodson started the game. Guidry would come in on the third series. He came in on the third series, sent Sammy Martin, right up the hash, and the safety split, and nobody caught him. He went the whole way. Beautiful play. Yes, Mickey Guidry wore number 10. 499-9898 is the number to call. Tre'Davious Green, who we spent all summer talking about.
2: Played tight end today.
0: Okay, start talking.
2: Man, he was awesome, and I felt like I was telling Charlie, I want to go back and watch the game, because when you're at the stadium, I feel myself focusing on certain players. And early, right out the gate, he's getting in a three-point stance, putting his hand on the ground, blocking defensive ends, being very physical, catching one up the seam, sitting over the middle. It was the first time I felt like I watched Tre'Davious Green play tight end, and it was just good. The physicality, we always talked about he was a willing blocker in the years past with bad technique. He was low, had his hat underneath the chin. He looked like a legit tight end today.
0: And he caught four balls for 58 yards. And I thought it was some nice run after the catch stuff, you know, finishing these things off. They never had to really use him in the red zone. How many plays did they run in the red zone?
2: Not many.
0: No, they really didn't. Here, I got that here somewhere. Well, they scored on all four chances in the red zone, but they didn't run that many plays down there. I mean, they scored pretty quick. I want to say two of those touchdowns were the Sam Levitt runs, and another one was a Dylan Jones run. So they never really got in a position where they had to, you know, run a fade to him or, you know,
2: they
0: something.
2: Almost made a big play over the middle. Sam Levitt underthrew it. He's got well coverage, but if he puts more air on that, he catches it.
0: Yeah. Tell me about Green's route running. That was something else we talked about.
2: I got to go back and watch it. You know, I was just enamored by his blocking ability. Yeah. And there was a few times where he sat down, got in open holes. I thought he ran that seam route very well. I think Levitt just underthrew it. If he puts air over that ball, gets over the linebacker. He made the right read. He had too high safety with man coverage. You take it over the top in the middle. He was in the right spots at the right places, set zones very well. As far as tech, I want to go back and look at it, but everything I saw from him, I watched Traders a lot tonight, and I didn't ever see a play where I was like, could have done something better.
0: Winston Watkins ended up leading LSU in receptions with 7 for 110 yards, but 8 different players caught passes tonight. So they moved the ball around pretty good. 499-9898 is the number to call on the Hooters hotline. We'll take a break. LSU wins at 51-10. 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
0: Eagle 98.1 game day continues. LSU wins it 51-10 tonight over Clemson. 499-9898 is the number to call on the Hooters hotline. Justin is in Baton Rouge. Justin, welcome into the show.
15: Hey, Charlie. I think a lot of people are excited about the offense tonight, but the defense, they're not getting enough credit.
0: I don't know how much
2: the defense told a show to me.
0: This was a complete team. Yeah. I mean, they were fantastic on both sides of the ball, but I thought they looked so much faster. Did Clemson ever catch them out of position? Now, this is I hate to use the term Saban-esque, but when Kiffin comes up in the post game, the first thing he wants to talk about is, well, we fell right behind 3-0, and then when our backups came in, when LSU was up 38 or whatever it was, oh, they didn't play very well. You know, they gave up that last drive, and that's okay. Now you've kind of jumped into that echelon of coaches that are just always everything matters. It doesn't matter what the score is. Everybody says that, but
2: they didn't change their style.
0: It's easy to coast up 5 touchdowns, and he's like, no, that was. And Whit Weeks echoed that right behind him. So. I thought the defense was phenomenal tonight.
2: No, there was no doubt. It was, to me, that was the as great as the offense was. The defense was so impressive, only giving up 3 with the starters. But when you talk about, like, he's still coaching and talking about the second team, I think that showed you in the play calling. They didn't change their offense. They put backups in and ran the same plays they wanted to run.
0: They did. They did. All 3 of the quarterbacks threw a pass in the game.
2: They threw it deep, 51-10 with 2 minutes left.
0: Clark threw 7 passes.
2: Yeah.
0: I mean, we've seen starting quarterbacks not throw 7 passes.
2: We've seen a lot of games you get into the fourth quarter like that, that you don't see another pass in the game.
0: I'm joking just a little bit, but I thought they were phenomenal. One of the things that we focused on during August was, would there be an improvement in the pass rush? Well, we got the answer to that tonight. They had 4 sacks, but I think that only tells part of the story. They also had 11 tackles for losses. I mean,
2: 11 tackles for losses, 4 sacks, and 48 plays.
0: Was it 48
2: plays? I think
0: plays?
2: It was 48.
0: There were times
2: it was under 50.
0: You know, sometimes you're in a baseball game where the other pitcher's just throwing strikes. It feels like you go to the plate 0-2.
2: Yeah.
0: It felt like Clemson started every drive 2nd and 12.
2: Yeah.
0: That was a complete, you know, absolute dominating performance by that defense. It was 48 plays for 145 yards, so the average gain was 3 yards per play for Clemson tonight. Sam Levitt finished 16 for 28, 230 yards, a touchdown, the early pick, and he ran 12 times for 113 yards and 2 touchdowns, but he wasn't overly happy with himself. This was Levitt following the game.
16: I would say after the interception, for sure. Early on, you know, I can't put the ball in that position. Gave our guy a bad ball placement. Got tipped up. Unfortunate. But, you know, I really wasn't worried about it because just the demeanor of the team coming into it. You know, I was pretty calm when it happened. So sometimes early on picks are because you're rattled. That wasn't the case. You know, but can't have those mistakes early on in the future. Yeah, for sure. I don't think they did a great job getting lined up. So the tempo was a big advantage for us, and we used it. And it just kind of put us in rhythm, to be honest.
17: Tell me about your runs tonight. Just your ability to run. You've been telling us you're 100%, but tonight you really showed it.
16: Yes, sir. You know, anything I can do for the guys to get in that end zone, I'm going to take the plays when they come to me. Sometimes, you know, running lanes open up, depending on the pass concept. You know, people get covered or people get bumped up. So just trying to make a positive play.
0: I remember him being a physical runner at Arizona State. Herb Street spent a lot of the night comparing him to Baker Mayfield when Mayfield was at Oklahoma. I thought that was a good comparison. What I didn't remember about Levitt, and maybe I just didn't watch enough Arizona State, I didn't remember him being this slippery. I didn't remember him being this elusive when he was back to pass, felt pressure, and was able to move and still get the ball off down the field or escape and turn what you would think would be just buying yourself a little bit of extra time into substantial runs down the field. I didn't remember him being that elusive.
2: No, I mean, he was juking guys out. He was quick. He was good with his feet. His escapability was there. I mean, I knew he was an athlete and an athletic guy that made plays with his feet. I didn't know he was that good.
0: Turns out, I love this stat, and I love the fact that Todd Politz, who's the stat extraordinaire, guy at LSU, will feed me these. LSU has actually gone for two up 40 points before. This one got by me. I did not remember that in 1977 against Wyoming. You don't remember that game?
2: You could go for 2 points back then?
0: Wasn't on TV. up over 40. They went for two. I'm sure some kicker was hurt. Okay? Yeah. So some kicker had pulled a hamstring or something.
2: Got to go for it.
0: And you had to go for it. I did get asked a little while ago. One of my friends texted me and says, this is the latest you guys have ever been on.
2: Texas A&M 7 overtime?
0: Well, we started actually a little earlier for that game. And Todd was going through some of the late games that LSU has started. This is one of the later ones at Tiger Stadium. The latest we've ever been on was in 2003 when they went to Arizona. And that game started after 9 o'clock on purpose. And we finished postgame a little bit past 4 a.m. that night. So we're going to come up just short of that tonight, but it's okay. We'll be on plenty late enough.
2: Yeah.
0: 499-9898 is the number to call on the Hooters hotline. We'll take a break. Come back with more of your calls. LSU wins at 51-10. 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

0: continues. LSU wins it tonight, 51-10. 499-9898 is the number to call on the Hooters hotline. Justin is in Baton Rouge. Justin, welcome into the show.
1: Yeah, we already had Justin.
0: Oh, I'm sorry. Valerie is next. Valerie from Tampa. Valerie, welcome into the show.
2: Thank you. Do you guys know if Barry and Durham are in the doghouse, or are Jones and Cage just that much better?
0: Yes, to the second part.
1: Jones is a guy. I think he's just more complete. He's a complete back that they can run, and he's very powerful, runs downhill. We're running that wildcat with him.
0: They ran the direct snap to him at least three times.
1: That was our short yardage play.
0: Yeah, and it's really effective. I think he was really good the first four games for Wisconsin last year. Then he had a turf toe. He missed the rest of the season. He was a very highly recruited player. He's what I call an honest back. He's going to hit every hole that there is to hit. He's going to run north-south. He's going to finish off runs. He doesn't have, at least that I've seen, a whole bunch of wiggle. But what he is, I think, Rich, is a very patient runner.
1: Yeah.
0: You can see him waiting for things to develop and following his blocks, waiting for things to open up, and then he'll hit it.
1: He has the explosion to get through it.
0: Yeah. I don't see him as a back that is going to stick his foot in the ground and make a whole bunch of guys miss. That's not really something I saw from him, other than that patience. You know, I'm talking about, you know, those big cuts in the open field. I don't see that out of him. But if there's 3 yards to make there, he's going to make at least 3 yards.
1: Yeah,
0: he's going to finish off those runs.
1: I don't know if I'd say they're in the doghouse, but I mean, he kind of alluded this early on in camp when people were talking about the running game and how they were last year, and he's like, "Hey, you can't put it on the lineman. The running back's got to run too." And he was talking to Caden.
0: He did say that.
1: And Barry. Yeah. So, I mean, he obviously went back and watched the film, and there were things that they weren't doing that he said that they got to get better at too. So, for me, he started with a clean slate, got everybody here, and Jones just beat everybody out.
0: I was not surprised that Jones got the lion's share of the carries. I thought it would be a little bit more equally distributed. But I was surprised that Stacy Gage came in before the two incumbents. So, you're talking about Barry and Durham ended up with 7 carries between them, but it was all very, very late in the game. I think that these competitions are going to continue. And I think at wide receiver also, there were some guys that got in. When Phillip Wright got in the game and made that catch where he made the turn and got up the near sideline, that cat's got some explosion.
1: Yeah, he's pretty quick.
0: he can run, man. He was the only holdover from the wide receiver room last year. So there are reps to be had at running back, at wide receiver, and there's a lot of different choices that they can go to. So for Barry and Durham, look, they didn't get a whole lot of opportunities tonight, but I think that they will.
1: No, they're going to get their shot. But like we talked about earlier, I think it is, you know, Jones has earned the first reps. He's going to go by how week to week, how they practice, and who earns the next spot.
0: And, you know, they didn't use him really as a receiver. Now he caught one pass. But I think at some point, the running backs are going to figure into the pass game.
1: Yeah.
0: Somewhere down the line. This is Lane Kiffin following tonight's ball game. LSU wins at 51-10.
3: All right, so good to get to 1-0. You know, I think that was a really good job by our players, you know, with all the questions about how would they be, you know, with what most people think are distractions, and they did a great job. I mean, you think about, you come out, quality ACC team, and screw up the first series and give them the ball and give 3 points, and you go on a 51-0 run after that. It's a lot of players focused. A lot of players doing a really good job. And, you know, stat I always look at is first downs, because you got to do a lot of things right besides just explosive plays. And 38 first downs in a game is a lot of people doing things right. And there's only ever been 35 is the most in the history of the school. So impressive first night by guys. Sam Levitt started a little slow and then played really well, which is he's done all camp, so that was good to see. But a lot of credit to our players, assistant coaches, really good game plans. Blake, obviously, on defense, you know, to I think before we went to deep backups there, I think we'd only given up three first downs through three quarters. So, and total 1 of 13 on third down. So really good job there. Pleased with our players to get to 1-0. We're going to have to continue to improve, work on things. But I said it in the last interview, I'm happy for our fans. I'm happy for our university, our leadership that, you know, a lot of things said about a lot of people this week and how this game may go. And happy for all of them. Questions?
0: It was a long week. And there were a lot of distractions, and they were, for the most part, self-induced.
1: Yeah.
0: LSU could have passed on this. I think that Kiffin can, with all authenticity, say, I did everything I could for the players. I did everything I could to get them eligible. I did everything I could to steer them through the process. I was told any number of times to give up the ghost, and I didn't. Now, I think where it had to stop, at least for this part, is the college football playoff still has to rule, and there's a possibility that they could say anybody that fit into this category of having been to an NFL camp, ends up on a college roster, we're not going to consider them for the playoff. Well, that's game changer,
1: yeah.
0: If that happens. Now, that hasn't happened yet, but it might. And then there's still the appeals to the current case. LSU felt like there was enough at risk to not put the players on the field. But that could change. He can now say, listen, I did everything within the rules, okay? We went to court to see if they were eligible. They got eligible. We erred on the side of caution. I have gone to bat for my players. And I was able to do that and not have it distract my current team because we just went and ran Clemson right out of the building. So you can say that too. And then you can come back and circle around and say, well, the rule changes somewhere down the line. If we have assurances, this sort of adds to the narrative that they are in contact with the league. They have talked to them, okay? Despite the fact that the league sued them on Thursday, they're still saying, hey, you know, we did a pregame interview with Virg Ausberry. Kiffin talked about it after the game. We haven't I'm speaking from his perspective. What he said was, we haven't broken a rule. We're not going to break a rule. That's what Virg said in the pregame. Now, are they going to push the envelope to see if these guys can get eligible? Yeah, they are. I don't know if that's going to continue. If the CFP follows through with this rumor that they're not going to consider anybody that has had a player from an NFL training camp for the playoff, well, then that, like I said, that's a game changer. We'll see if that happens next week. But once the game started, there was no reason to bring up anything that happened in court this week.
1: Except for halftime.
0: Could you imagine if this score would have been reversed? Yeah. Could you imagine if this score would have been reversed? How much heat he would have taken.
1: No, forget,
0: you know what? Forget even 51-10. They'd have lost this game 21-10 and had a key turnover, a key penalty. Or something.
1: They just said he was a distraction.
0: Yes. Feeding frenzy of mismanagement is what he would have been accused of. None of that happened. What is your opinion of Clemson? Because I got a feeling we're going to talk about this a lot this week, which is the balance here. You're going to get some form of, is LSU really this good or is Clemson a lot worse than what we anticipated?
1: Yeah, I didn't think Clemson was very good. And pretty much anybody I talked to before the game, I was saying take LSU. I think they're going to beat them by more than 10. Just being the fact that they lost four starters off the offensive line, lost their quarterback, lost some draft picks on the defense. All anybody could talk about was the receivers they had coming back. So I felt pretty good about from a standpoint of beating them and beating them more than the spread. But I didn't see 51-10.
0: They play Georgia Southern next week. I can't imagine that they're not going to win that game. They'll be a big favorite. And then at the beginning of October, they play Miami, which I'm pretty certain that they're going to lose that game. So that gives you two other games here in the first month of the season to kind of give you an idea where Clemson is against North Carolina and at Cal. Okay? Both of those teams are capable. Neither one of them are world beaters. I watched them both play North Carolina. They got a win against TCU over in Ireland. If the TCU quarterback just tucks it and runs on the fourth down, they're at worst playing first and goal from about the three. Instead, he threw the ball, you know, basically away. Okay, yeah. So North Carolina's 1-0. They could easily be 0-1. I watched while we were in the garbage time here tonight an awful lot of Cal and UCLA, both first-year coaches, both returning quarterbacks. It was 24-24, and then UCLA pulled away from them in the fourth quarter. I think either one of those games against Clemson is right now at least in question in your mind.
1: No.
0: I don't think that they're a lock to win or lose either one of them. So if we're trying to figure out how good Clemson is, they're 1-1 after next week. The next 2 weeks, you got a fair fight. They beat North Carolina, and then they go across the country to Berkeley, and they beat Cal, then, well, okay, you know, that you're beating the teams you're either supposed to beat, or at least you're in the, you know, the same weight class. I mean, yeah. Again, I don't expect that they'll beat Miami. There's a lot of winnable games on this schedule. They play Charleston Southern. They play Syracuse. They play Georgia Tech. They play Virginia Tech. Those are all winnable games for Clemson. So right now, I don't know how many games they're going to win. I can tell you they looked slow. Maybe that's just in comparison. LSU was really fast. I thought they got muscled up front. And I thought the quarterback, we kind of expected this. It's his first start on the road and only his second start overall. But he looked a little bit shell-shocked. I can understand why.
1: Yeah, I mean.
0: He got knocked around pretty good.
1: They didn't look very good. I mean, they weren't. 48 plays with 11 tackles for loss, the sacks, the turnover. It's hard to say right now because LSU looked great. I didn't see anything that LSU did to make you wonder, you know, if Clemson was very good, but you got to see him play more ball.
0: Yeah, and I do think that there'll be significant pressure on Dabo to make the move to Tate Reynolds, the second quarterback, just to see what you've got there. Vezina is a reasonable player, but he is his ceiling is very limited. I think he's okay. Reynolds is a better athlete. He's got more physical attributes than Vezina. He just hasn't played. I think they're going to have to deal with a quarterback rotation or some kind.
1: There's a lot of questions about bringing Chad Morris back. I mean, that's a guy that he was in high school a couple years ago. He had a great run early with 2012, 13, 14.
0: There was a time where he was the highest paid coordinator in college sports, and it was right around that time you're talking about, 12, 13, 14. He hasn't called plays since 2020. He was out of the game completely last year, but it was by choice. His son was playing high school football, and he wanted to watch him, so he could have coached last year. He just chose not to. I don't know that Bill Walsh himself could have called plays against that defense with that offense tonight. Clemson has any number of problems. I didn't think that Chad Morris was one of them. Maybe it will be down the line.
1: Yeah.
0: I mean, coaching and play calling matters if you've got – if it's close, right? This wasn't close.
1: No.
0: There's nobody – Sean Payton could have been calling plays for him. There's – all you can do is all you can do. I mean, your lines are getting obliterated.
1: Yeah.
0: And your quarterback is running for his life. No, I mean, what play are you going to call? I don't have a whole lot of plays I can call against that group. All right, we'll take a break. LSU wins at 51-10. It's Ziegler 98.1 Game Day.
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0: Okay, here's your yardstick. It's every bit as ugly for Clemson as the final score was. 38 first downs to 8. The 38 first downs is a school record. It stood since 1969. I would have thought that the 2019 team had that somewhere. But no, it was back in 1969, 38-8 on first downs. Total yards, 644 for LSU, 145 for Clemson. LSU ran 94 plays in this game for an average of 6.9 per play. And for Clemson, it was 145 yards on 48 plays for an average of 3 yards per play. Passing yards, 335 for the Tigers of LSU, 105 for Clemson. Rushing yards, 309 for the home team, 40 for the road team. They had 0 yards rushing through three quarters. Penalties, 6 for 75 on LSU, 5 for 41 on Clemson. Each team turned the ball over one time with an interception. Both of those declared in the first quarter of the game. Time of possession, 36:09 for LSU and 23:51. For Clemson. Individual stats tonight. Sam Levitt, 16 of 28, 230 yards, a touchdown and a pick. Landon Clark, 5 of 7 for 72 yards and a touchdown in relief there. And Husan Longstreet completed the only pass he threw all night for 33 yards. Christopher Vezina started the game for Clemson, was taken out, and then was reinserted back in the fourth quarter. Finished 10 of 16 for 83 yards and an interception. Tate Reynolds, 4 of 6 for 22 yards in his time in the game. Rushing, Sam Levitt, 12 carries, 113 yards and 2 touchdowns. Dylan Jones, 23 carries, 113 yards, and 2 touchdowns. Stacy Gage, 8 carries for 33 yards. Landon Clark and Harlan Berry each had 4 carries tonight. Clark, 23 yards, and Harlan Berry had 9. 58 rushes total for LSU tonight. Jarvis Green led Clemson in rushing with 21 yards on 4 carries. And Gideon Davidson, number 8, 7 carries for 20 yards tonight. Winnie Watkins led LSU in receiving tonight, 7 catches for 110 yards and a touchdown. Phillip Wright, 3 catches for 70 yards and a touchdown. Tre'Davious Green, 4 catches for 58 yards. Eugene Wilson, 4 catches for 35 yards. 4 other players caught a ball tonight. Clemson was led by number 1 T.J. Moore, who had 4 catches for 31 yards. And Bryant Wesco, the all-conference player from Clemson, number 12, caught 2 passes for 29 yards early and then was sewn up for the rest of the game. Whit Weeks and Princewill Umanmielen both had 6 tackles for LSU tonight. Umanmielen had a sack and a half among his 2 tackles for losses. LSU finished tonight with 4 sacks. Umanmielen had a sack and a half. Deshaun Spears had a half a sack. Jordan Ross had a sack. And Dylan Carpenter had a sack. Sammy Brown, number 47. Corey Myrick, number 22. And Jerome Carter, the 3rd, number 6, all had 10 tackles for Clemson. LSU had 2 field goals attempted. Scott Starzik hit from 49 and missed from 48. And Nolan Hauser hit after the opening turnover from 49 yards for Clemson's only points until the final drive of the game. Grant Chadwick punted twice for 57 yards. Both of those punts were down inside the 20-yard line, so his average was only 28.5 yards, but again, both of them were inside the 20-yard line, so it was a field position deal there. Jack Smith punted 10 times tonight for a 40.4-yard average for Clemson. He also put 2 inside of the 20, and that is your stat check. Long day in college football. Just about everybody was playing today. We'll get to your next scoreboard when we come back here. 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
11: I know it's going to come as a galloping shock to everybody that is still awake with us here tonight, but all games are final now, so here's what happened today in college football. Number one, Ohio State, easy over Ball State, 56-3. Jeremiah Smith, 151 yards on 8 catches and 2 touchdowns. Julian Sand threw 3 touchdown passes for the Buckeyes. Number two, Oregon had all they could handle today from Boise State. They get away with the win, 34-27. Dante Moore threw for 378 yards and 3 touchdowns for the Ducks. But again, this one was close, tied midway through the fourth quarter when Oregon got the winning score. Number three, Georgia, easy over Tennessee State, 63-3. Gunnar Stockton threw 3 touchdown passes before exiting. Number five, Texas gets off to a good start, 59-7 over Texas State. Arch Manning threw for 305 yards and 4 touchdowns. Next week, Ohio State comes to Austin. Number six, Indiana beat North Texas, 52-16. Josh Hoover, the TCU transfer, threw for 231 yards and 4 touchdowns for the Hoosiers. Number eight, Texas A&M. LSU will see them in a few weeks, 50-0 over Missouri State. 19-0 at the half. A&M really poured it on in the second half. Marcel Reed threw for 233 yards and a couple of scores. Number 12, Texas Tech. This was a little bit stickier than I would have thought. 33-10 over Abilene Christian. Will Hammond, of course, not Brennan Sorsby, 298 yards and a touchdown in his opening game of the season. This game was 17-3 at the half. Given what Texas Tech is supposed to be this year, I thought there would be a more of a separation in that score. Number 13, Alabama beat East Carolina 48-10. Keelon Russell makes his debut as Alabama's starting quarterback, 18 of 30, 256 yards. He also gained 86 yards on the ground on 13 carries and a touchdown. Number 14, BYU, easy over Utah Tech, 63-7. Most controversial game of the day. You're going to be seeing this all day tomorrow and all week long, and probably for a lot longer than that. Number 16, Michigan beat Western Michigan 13.

0: 13-12. Here's what happened. Ball to the end zone with very little time left. Hit the ground after the clock had expired. In other words, the ball did not hit any player before the clock expired. Looked like the game was over. Western Michigan was coming out on the field. The players were walking off. The officials went back and looked at it. They decided to put 1 second back on the clock. Now, if you're looking at the game clock, the one that's on the scoreboard, the one they've got, you know, down there on the screen, it expired before it ever hit a player. Big Ten's already doubled down on this. They said, well, that clock was not in sync with the actual game clock, which sounds like a bunch of hooey. Anyway, Michigan got one more play, and, well, you know what happened next. They throw the Hail Mary, and they score and win the game by a count of 13-12. Bryce Underwood, 12 of 22, 170 yards, and the touchdown at the end. I watched a lot of this game. He did not have a good game at all. Makes you wonder the what if Underwood had followed through with his commitment and come here. Number 18, Penn State, blank Marshall, 45-0. Rocco Beck, 271 yards and 4 touchdowns. The Iowa State transfer following his coach to Happy Valley. Number 20, Tennessee, beat Furman, 56-9. Number 22, Iowa, beat Northern Illinois, 40-0. Number 23, Houston, got by Oregon State, 33-20. This was a very competitive game for most of the way for the Cougars. West Virginia beat Coastal Carolina 31-24. Syracuse over New Hampshire 66-3. Nebraska only up 14-13 at half against Ohio. Pulled away in the second half. 49-21 is the final. UConn beat Lafayette 56-7. It was Army over Bryant 59-3. Tarleton State beat Bowling Green 20-13. James Madison wins for Billy Napier in his debut as coach. They beat Liberty 20-13. Pitt over Miami of Ohio 59-14. South Carolina beat Kent State 57-0. Kentucky over Youngstown State 45-13. Iowa State over Southeast Missouri State 38-10. Air Force blank Duquesne 34-0. Temple over Rhode Island 38-14. Auburn beat Baylor 17-16. Baylor scored with under 30 seconds to go in regulation. They went for the win. They completed the pass just shy of the goal line. It was a pass that was behind the receiver. He had to reach back to catch it, and that ended up being the difference. If he leads him a little bit, it's going to be the two-point conversion, and Baylor's going to win it. DJ Lagway for Baylor in his first game as quarterback in Waco, 27 of 54, 333 yards, and 2 touchdowns. Cincinnati beat Boston College 34-15. It was Duke over Tulane 17-13. The Citadel beat Charlotte 43-41. That was 3 overtimes. Navy beat Towson 42-15. Nick Saban, Kirk Herbstreit picking Navy to be his group of 5 representative in the playoff this year. UTSA beat UT Rio Grande 45-16. North Dakota State beat Fordham 38-0. App State over Maine, 55-3. Tulsa beats Oklahoma State for the second straight year, ruining Eric Morris's debut as head coach. 24-10 was the final there. Drew Mestemaker from Oklahoma State threw for 241 yards and a touchdown, but Tulsa, a 2-touchdown underdog, wins the game outright by 2 touchdowns. Arkansas beat North Alabama 31-14. It was Southern Miss over Alcorn State, 49-3. Colorado State beat Wyoming 35-13. Old Dominion over Norfolk State 31-10. Vandy beat Austin Peay 28-9. Kansas State over Nichols 71-3. Idaho State beat Utah State 29-17. Memphis broke open a close game in the second half to get by Arkansas State 42-24. Rice beat Houston Christian 31-3. It was South Florida over Florida International 19-9. Jacksonville State beat Eastern Kentucky 49-7. Georgia Southern over Charleston Southern 31-0. South Alabama beat Southeastern Louisiana 39-14. It was Troy over Sam Houston 24-21. Mississippi State beat UL Monroe 62-13. The debut for Colin Taylor, he had 354 yards and 4 touchdowns through the air. Virginia Tech beat VMI 73-3. It was Louisiana Tech over Northwestern State 80-6. Northwestern State lost their first game of the season to an NAIA school. They lose their second game of the season by by 74 points. Louisiana Tech will be here next week. Florida beat Florida Atlantic 66-21 in John Summerall's debut as head coach of the Gators. Middle Tennessee beat Murray State 38-14. Maryland shut out Hampton 62-0. Northwestern over South Dakota State 34-18. UL Lafayette beat Lamar 38-7. New Mexico State over Mercyhurst 51-14. Arizona beat Northern Arizona 35-7. San Diego State over Portland State 53-20. Arizona State over Morgan State 70-7. UNLV gets a win on the island. They beat Hawaii 21-6. New Mexico beat Central Michigan 38-7. Sacramento State over Mississippi Valley 52-0. UCLA 21 unanswered in the fourth quarter to pull away from Cal. 45-24 was the final there. And Nevada beat Western Kentucky 49-14. Games tomorrow include the Apple Cup. The Washington State-Washington game starts at 3 o'clock on NBC. Tomorrow night at 6:30, Wisconsin at number 4 Notre Dame. And number 24 Louisville at number 9 Ole Miss. Suspect a lot of LSU fans will be tuning in for that game to see what the Rebels look like. And over on the Bluff, home opener for the Southern Jaguars. They get the win for Marshall Faulk. 34-15, Faulk's first win as coach of the Jaguars. They even their record at 1-1. And that is your college football scoreboard. Game balls are next. Eagle 98.1 Game Day.
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0: Admit it, you're listening to the replay, right? You're actually listening to this on Sunday morning at 9 o'clock on your way to Mass or something. It's not 307, the live audience has probably dwindled just a little bit. Game balls on the offensive side. Sam Levitt and Dylan Jones will share the award tonight. Levitt, 16 of 28, 230 yards, a touchdown and a pick. Through the air, 12 carries, 113 yards and two touchdowns, 9.4 yards per carry on the ground. He gets one of the offensive game balls. The other one goes to Dylan Jones, a Wisconsin transfer. Had 23 carries tonight, also for 113 yards, two touchdowns, 4.9 yards per carry. And he caught a pass as well tonight for a yard. So those two on our offensive side of the ball share our game ball. And on defense, we give it to the Tennessee transfer, Jordan Ross. He had four tackles tonight. He had a sack, two tackles for loss, and, of course, a pick six early in the game when things were still very much undecided. A real big shot in the arm for LSU to get the pick six. Jordan Ross's first interception of his career turns into a touchdown, and LSU coasts tonight 51-10 over Clemson. Been a long day. We'll take our final break and come back and wrap things up. 51-10, LSU wins it. 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
13: 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A pump of the fist from Lane Kiffin, the new head coach here in Baton Rouge, and the first touchdown of the night belongs to the LSU Tigers.
12: A wild finish in the big house.
14: Underwood takes the snap. Now they rush four. Back to pass, back at his own 40, he's going to let it go. This one's coming down in the end zone. It is caught! Touchdown!
12: The reigning national champions open their title defense.
15: Motion goes Marsh. Here's the snap. Hoover back to throw. He's going for the bomb down the field. He's got his man, and it is caught! And a touchdown! Unbelievable catch!
12: Plus, the playoff push continues on the diamond.
13: Acuna gets on top of that one and unloads deep to left field, and that is long gone into the second deck.
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16: 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Week one of college football in the books, or at least the first Saturday of week one of college football, week zero last week, and it's some pretty good matchups. Of course, the pennant races continue to heat up across the diamond as well. Plus, the U.S. Open continues from New York. But we'll start with a controversial finish as 16th-ranked Michigan took on Western Michigan, the ninth all-time meeting between the two programs. Michigan 8-0 all-time against the Broncos, including a 47-14 victory in their most recent meeting back in 2021. Kyle Whittingham, 177 career wins at the FBS level as a head coach, but making his debut in the big house. And things were not looking good for Michigan. They were trailing 12-7

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7: 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I'm your host, Brian Haldane, and I thank you for joining me on this Sunday morning. Community Concerns is all about the community, so if you've got something going on where you'd like to see celebrated on this show, hit me up via email at brian.haldane@guaranteemedia.com. Spell Brian with an I. Spell Guarantee with a Y. Also, a quick note, this is a pre-recorded program. We are not here live on a Sunday morning. Two and a half conversations to be had this morning. We've got our Ag Commissioner, Dr. Mike Strain, coming up a little bit later on in the show. But we're going to start off by talking with Patrick Martin from the school board about EBR School Superintendent Lamont Cole. Since his indictment, nothing has happened to him. He isn't on leave. He isn't suspended. So we wanted to talk with the school board, with a member of the school board, about the superintendent. Immediately after that, we're going to dive into a conversation I had with LSU's president, Dr. Wade Roos. And we're going to try and blow through as much as we can in the short hour that we have together. So here's Patrick Martin from the school board. So, since it was announced last week that the superintendent of EBR Schools was indicted, I've been getting a number of emails, DMs, and the like with a whole bunch of questions. I figured it was time to start asking some of those questions along the way and hit up Patrick Martin with the EBR School Board, who's in with us now. How are you, sir?
8: I'm great today. Thanks, Brian.
7: Glad to have you in here. Now, I don't know what you can and what you can't talk about. I'm sure there's some things that are not, you know, open across the board. So
8: Sure. If
7: I have any questions that you can't answer, just say we got to, you know, defer on that. We'll move on.
8: Okay.
7: All right. I'm going to start with this one. This is the one that was been most asked of me. The most popular question I've gotten so far. When it comes to Lamont Cole, why is he still on the job? Why is there no, like, suspended with pay or on leave status?
8: Sure. So there's a couple of statutes at play as well as our contract with the superintendent. By law, you can only terminate a superintendent for cause. And cause is a conviction, not simply an indictment. Mm-hmm. All right? So that's first. That's what state law provides. And then second, we do have the ability with the majority vote of the board to suspend him, but we're limited to that. We can only suspend him by law for no more than 90 days, by his contract, no more than 60 days.

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5: Cam Coleman in a slot to the right. Wide left, the tight end Amari Winston. Two more receivers in slots on the left. Manning from the shotgun. Arch with the snap. Looking. Still looking. Sends it over the middle. Coleman a catch. And a touchdown. Cam Coleman leaping into the air. Pulls it down for his first touchdown as a Texas Longhorn. A 20-yard strike.
6: The great Craig Way from Learfield on the call as Texas destroys the artist formerly known as Southwest Texas. That'd be Texas State Bobcats. 59-7. Shout out to Javonte for going with a little Paul Wall, Mike Jones, still tipping. Well done there. 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I thought Arch looked good yesterday. Four touchdowns, did have one interception. Cam Coleman was great. Hollywood Smothers was awesome. Ryan Wingo. I mean, this collision course against Julian Sain and Jeremiah Smith, week two in Austin, Gabe. Ooh. Sign me the hell up, because both Ohio State and Texas hit the ground running in week one.
7: And that's the great, I don't want to say maybe the great part of week one is maybe overstating, because we're just so excited that the games are back. Mm-hmm. But it kind of feels like now the games are just going to get bigger and bigger.
6: Sure.
7: And bigger as we continue week to week to week, just the excitement of college football, football in general being back, and then we just start to really build up. I mean, again, you mentioned, so that's next week. The week after that, in week three, we've got Ole Miss and LSU.
6: Oh, yeah. Like,
7: there's just so many great games to be looking forward to now that it's back.
6: Oklahoma headed up to Ann Arbor. I thought John Matera and the Sooners looked good over on mm-hmm. Friday night, and so they were going to be taking on Bryce Underwood and Kyle Whittingham, who got the crazy win against Western Michigan. We're going to talk a lot more about that and what happened at the Big Ten clock situation on the two Hail Marys that the Wolverines won. But it's time to bring in more Mikey C for this. Let's go.
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9: All right, you guys talked about Arch's debut yesterday, so I wanted to guys ask you, who else had a big debut yesterday that stuck out to you?
6: So, Gabe, I think if you wake up this morning in Columbia, South Carolina, you were over the moon for several different reasons. One, Lenore Sellers and the Gamecocks looked amazing against, albeit Kent State, right? I think it was 59-0. A huge debut for Kendall Briles, new offensive coordinator. I've said I think South Carolina starts the season 5-1, if not 6-0, and could be one of those dark horse college football playoff picks. But the fact of not only do you win your opener, you look great, but when you wake up the next morning and you see your arch rival lost by 41 points when LSU just dismantled Dabo, Old Yeller Dabo, and Clemson, that coffee is a lot. It hits different this morning if you're in Columbia, South Carolina.
7: Yeah, I'll tell you what, I was really impressed with Alabama and specifically Keelan Rice.

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4: This is SportsCenter. Controversy at the Big House. I'm Chris Smith. Michigan trailed Western Michigan by 5 late in the contest, and on what seemed to be the final play of the game, Bryce Underwood chucked a Hail Mary that sailed beyond the end zone and into the arms of a Broncos defender. TV replays appeared to show the clock hitting zero with the ball still in the air, but officials ruled there was still a second left to play, and given the second chance by the replay decision, Underwood and the Wolverines took advantage.
5: Underwood takes the snap. Now they rush four. Back to pass, back at his own 40. He's going to let it go. This one's coming down in the end zone. It is caught! Touchdown! Wolverines! Touchdown! Touchdown!
6: Are you serious?
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4: The call on Learfield, the 47-yard game-ending Hail Mary, lifted number 16 Michigan over Western Michigan 13-12 in Coach Kyle Whittingham's debut. And it turns out LSU doesn't need any more NFL talent on its roster. It's already oozing with it. And it was on full display in the 11th-ranked Tigers' resounding 51-10 win against unranked Clemson in Lane Kiffin's debut. The 51 points are the fourth most for the Tigers in the season opener since 1936. Meanwhile, after months of considering retirement, safety Harrison Smith has agreed to return to the Vikings for a 15th season on a one-year deal. The 37-year-old is one of 6 defensive backs in NFL history to record at least 35 interceptions and 20 sacks in his career. He joins veteran and linebacker Kyle Van Noy, who signed with the Vikings earlier this week.
7: Hey, it's Michelle Smallman, and coming up Monday, it's finally here. The 2026 NFL season is set to finally kick off. We're going to get you ready for it all on Sports for Life, 6 a.m. Eastern, right here on ESPN Radio, ESPN2, and ESPNU.
5: Underwood takes the snap. Now they rush four. Back to pass. Back at his own 40. He's going to let it go. This one's coming down in the end zone. It is caught! Touchdown! Wolverines! Touchdown!
6: Touchdown! Are you serious?
5: Absolute miracle!
1: College football isn't dead. It just looks and definitely sounds different. Gabe Neitzel, Peter Burns. That was Doug Parse from Learfield IMG on the call. Did he? Now, it sounded like he went full Howard Dean there. Now, you remember Howard Dean was running for president, and he started going on this rant one time, and it basically ended his campaign. Do we have a version of what Howard Dean sounded like way back in the day? It's pretty close.
8: He went full Howard Dean. That's the only way to describe it, Peter. The only way. He 100% went full Howard Dean.
1: Who was probably saying that as she was screaming probably both at the Western Michigan-Michigan finale, but also what happened with LSU and Clemson last night in the real Death Valley. CeCe joins us right now. Courtney Cronin, normally the star of this fine radio show. CeCe, what's your biggest takeaway from last night?
9: What is a second? I'm still messed up on the Western Michigan finale.

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8: Three wideouts right, RC Dub to the left. Quarterback draw, Russell walks into the end zone, touchdown Alabama. Keelan Russell. The running touchdown as Alabama spread the field and then just kept it in the hands of one of the most dynamic players in college football.
9: That would be Keelan Russell, and that would be Chris Stewart from Learfield on the call as Alabama cruised by East Carolina yesterday. Gunnar Stockton looked amazing for Georgia. Faison Brandon for the Tennessee Volunteers was great. Rocco Beck, you were talking about earlier.
10: Mm-hmm.
9: Fantastic going over to give Matt Campbell and Penn State that victory. So we had a lot of really good performances. I was blown away with how good Florida looked with John Summerall. The Swamp looked loud last night. They're fired up for him. And it's kind of a shame that we're not going to see Florida and LSU play this year, because I think that would have been a fantastic matchup. As you know, Buster Faulkner, the offensive coordinator that came over from Georgia Tech, Jaden Ball looked great. That was a huge debut for the Gators as well, Gabe.
10: Yeah, I mean, really, you just take a look at college football. I think maybe we're just excited that the games are back, and at least for a 24 to 48 hour period, maybe even a little bit longer once you include the games today. And of course, we've got a game on Labor Day Monday. Maybe we can just leave the lawsuits and stop worrying about that for a short period of time and just focus on the thing we all love.
9: And
10: that is college football on the field.
9: Yeah, we will see that. Obviously, we've got a couple big games tonight. We've got the Apple Cup, believe it or not. Washington State and Washington, that's going to be over at 4 p.m. And then Wisconsin, Notre Dame. So
10: at Lambeau.
9: At Lambeau, that's right. 21-point favorite. That's what the Fighting Irish are right now against the Badgers up there in Wisconsin. And then over on ABC, Louisville, Ole Miss. The only top 25 matchup that we had. Guess the spread of that game real quick, Gabe.
10: I think it's, what is it, 7.5? Ole Miss by 7.5?
9: Right now, Ole Miss appears to be a 6.5-point favorite.
10: Okay.
9: With the over and under 54 in a hook. That that game is going to be in Nissan Stadium over in Nashville. All right, so we'll break down those games a little bit longer, or a little bit later in the show. But without further ado, it's time for Mikey C.
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12: 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UMass got a big win, upsetting Rutgers.

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8: A debut in Death Valley. I'm Chris Smith. LSU coach Lane Kiffin did not go against the new rules of the SEC and had two former NFL players to its active roster prior to their matchup against unranked Clemson. And it turns out they didn't need him.
9: Second and five, dropping back and rolling out to the right. Levitt using the legs again. Cuts on the numbers, 10 to the 5. He's bumped near the end zone. And do they call it a touchdown? Touchdown! Sam Levitt, second rushing touchdown of the night. This one goes for 13 yards. What a first half on the ground for LSU, led by their quarterback, Sam Levitt.
8: Marques Scherer with the call on ESPN Radio. The 11th-ranked Tigers crushed Clemson 51-10. Levitt finished with 113 yards on the ground and two scores while throwing for 230 and a pass TD, joining Jaden Daniels and Joe Burrow as the only LSU players with 200 pass yards and 100 yards rushing in a game over the last 30 seasons. Meanwhile, Western Michigan's players were already on the field celebrating their 5-point win over 16th-ranked Michigan when officials called for a review and ruled that there was still 1 second left to play. Given the second chance, Bryce Underwood tossed a 47-yard game-ending Hail Mary TD and lifted the Wolverines over the Broncos 13-12. The Big Ten issued a statement standing by the official review, saying the Broncos defender, who was out of bounds, touched the ball before time expired. On the baseball, where Shohei Ohtani was not in the starting lineup for the Dodgers 6-5 victory over Washington, as the two-way star deals with knee and biceps discomfort. Ohtani has missed 3 consecutive games for the first time since joining LA for the 2024 season.
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13: Hello, Peter. 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
17: Put up the threes. Unless you're driving, WBU 10-2. Make sure you're safe on this fine Sunday morning. He is Gabe Neitzel in for Courtney Cronin. I am Peter Burns. And, oh, we're so back, Gabe. We are so, so back. As Week one of college football is in the books, except for a couple games tonight. We got Wisconsin, Notre Dame, Washington, Washington State. And we also get barn burner in the only ranked matchup of the weekend, Ole Miss, Louisville, and the Music City. Real quick, though, a riddle brought to you by

0: like loud, unapologetic, in your face, talented, and hated by everybody. And the difference is that there was a lot of people that hated LSU, but LSU wouldn't live up to that hype sometimes. I think this team ultimately will, and this collision course for LSU, Ole Miss, week three, call the National Guard.
1: Is Lane going to be what Deion was his first year in Colorado? Only turned up to 11. What I mean by that is when Colorado won, what was it, the first three or four games that year that Deion was there?
0: It was the greatest thing ever.
1: And celebrities were just showing up every other week, right? Mm-hmm. Like all of a sudden The Rock is there. You got Michael Irvin there. All these people kept showing up because they wanted to see what Deion was going to do. But then turns out Colorado wasn't very good that year, and that just died out very quickly. People stopped showing up. This LSU team is very good. Is that what it's going to be? Because, again, he's walking in with comedians, with podcast people, with Theo Livy
0: Vaughn's
1: Dunn,
0: there.
1: Theo Vaughn's
0: right.
1: there. Like, yeah. Is this going to just get turned up and the celebrities are going to be just, it's going to be somebody who's even more famous than those two next week. And then the week after that, somebody more. It's just going to keep stacking on top of each other.
0: In a world in which going viral is a currency, absolutely. And that's what Lane Kiffin and their administration gave them the keys to do, and it delivered. And on the flip side of it, you know who doesn't like to go viral in this world? Dabo Swinney. Mm-hmm. And that old school version, can that still win in college football? That was a pretty big report card last night, 51-10. What was your biggest takeaway? We'll yield the floor to you. Take your calls of games that we've missed. 888-SAY-ESPN. That's 888-SAY-ESPN, 888-729-3776. He's Gabe Neitzel. I'm Peter Burns. This is the best week ever on ESPN Radio.
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11: A wild week one of college football. I'm Chris Smith. And perhaps the best ending of the day, 16th-ranked Michigan beat Western Michigan when Bryce Underwood threw a Hail Mary TD as time expired after 1 second was put back on the clock following a controversial review of the previous play. Head coach Kyle Whittingham said it was the right call that lifted his Wolverines over the Broncos 13-12.
12: I was pretty sure there was 1 second left, but that obviously is not up to me. But as the refs went to replay, they confirmed it. And so gave us one more opportunity, and the second time around, Bryce threw a perfect ball because the first one he sailed it out the back, which gives us no chance to catch it. And J.J. made a phenomenal catch. Doesn't surprise me. That's who he is. I see him make contested catches every day in practice. And the offensive line gave Bryce enough time to launch it. And so this game will go down in history, Michigan history. I don't know if it's in a positive way, but it'll go down in history for certain.
11: The Big Ten issued a statement standing by the official review, saying a Broncos defender who was out of bounds touched the ball before time expired. And it turns out LSU doesn't need any more NFL talent on its roster, as the 11th-ranked Tigers rolled to a 51-10 win against unranked Clemson in Lane Kiffin's debut. The 51 points are the fifth most by an LSU head coach in his team debut in program history. Meanwhile, Wisconsin's starting right tackle, Kevin Haywood, who is nursing a lower body injury, is expected to play against fourth-ranked Notre Dame, sources told ESPN's Pete Dammel. But right guard Emerson Mandel is not expected to play because of a foot issue. Also, Indiana coach Segnetti said running back Kobe Martin will be out a little bit after the Hoosiers' victory.
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14: Well, normally we do like an NFL whip around on an NFL Sunday. We'll get that next week, but we still got games over on this fine Labor Day. So we do a little college football flair of that. Gabe Knights and Peter Burns, best week ever on ESPN Radio. So let's do the college version of it, shall we?
15: Number 24, Louisville, at number 9, Ole Miss.
14: Mark Schlabaugh has a front row seat. Actually, he has all the best front row seats. He gets to cover all the golf stuff that we do. He's at the best beat in all of ESPN. We'll be there in Nashville for Ole Miss and Louisville. The SEC 15-0 after week one games. What's the biggest thing you'll be watching in this game between Ole Miss and Louisville to see if they can go 16-0?
16: Yeah, Peter. I mean, Ole Miss brings two of the best players back in college football, Trinidad Chambliss and Quan Lacy. Looking at those new offensive tackles, Terrez Davis on the left side, Texas transfer Tommy Kinsler on the right side, how do they hold up

0: And they just, they left empty handed. I felt awful for those players. I really thought they won that game, and I thought it was a bad call.
1: Well said. You'll get to hear that more, co-host of the Golics, and you'll hear them on today, Notre Dame Radio Network. And let me just tell you, Mike Golic Sr., it is an honor and privilege to have you back. You make everything here on ESPN Radio a lot better. So, can't wait to tune in this week, all right?
0: I appreciate that. Thank you.
1: There it is, the legend, Mike Golic Sr., and always carrying his younger Gojo right there. All right, where we go now? This guy, Tauscher, who got rid of me a couple years ago because he's too big and important. Color analyst for the Badger Radio Network and co-host of Wild and Tausch over on ESPN Milwaukee. All right, so you heard Mike Golic Sr. talking about the Notre Dame side of it. What do we need to know about the Badgers here?
2: Well, I guess, first of all, Peter, cancel the game. I mean, I just heard Golic say, you know, Notre Dame's quarterback's great. Their running backs are great. Their depth is unbelievable. Their chemistry's great. So, just breaking news, they canceled the game.
1: Is this like surrender for less than Vegas, where you're like, I got a six, they got two face cards, I'll surrender.
2: Exactly. Yep. Call it a day, take the insurance, and just head home. You know what? Notre Dame is really good. I think every national pundit you hear is, oh, the quarterback's great, Heisman candidate, they're going to be in the national championship. And, you know, I think Wisconsin, obviously we've struggled the last couple of years, but, you know, Mike was just talking about the 72% retention, all that stuff. We have went the other way. And I think college football now, it's obviously every year stands on its own. And there's a lot of talent that got brought in here, and especially at the quarterback position with Colton Joseph. So it's going to be a huge undertaking. There's no question about that. But I just think Wisconsin, this defense last year, while we couldn't score, we were 135 out of 136 offensively, which is bad. Defensively, we were pretty good. And I think we're going to be even better this year. So who knows how things are going to shake up, but I know this. Wisconsin feels a lot better about where they're at depth-wise, and especially up on the front lines, the physicality that we've been known for all these years. I think you're going to see more of that than what we've seen maybe in the last couple of years.
3: Tausch, it does feel here in Wisconsin like that, you know, again, there's a little bit more buzz after those two disappointing seasons. Is that because they do have a little bit more money to spend on that roster? Is that the biggest reason for optimism heading into 2026?
2: I definitely think so. And obviously tonight is a huge challenge with Notre Dame, but the schedule, I think, also kind of lines up a lot better. But there's just, I think there is a lot more talent, both on the offensive and defensive sides of it. And I really do believe this defense with Mason Posa and Cooper Catalano at linebacker, they feel like they're some of the best linebackers in the country. And they're going to get a great opportunity to slow down that juggernaut, Notre Dame Fighting Irish up here at Lambeau Field.
1: Looking forward to it. Give me a hot take about the Packers this year.
2: I think Jordan Love has got a great shot at being the MVP. Everything is kind of lined up. The running game with Josh Jacobs, we don't know when he's going to be back. Mm-hmm. I think they're going to put the ball in Jordan Love's hands. I don't know what the odds are right now for Jordan Love, but he is going to emerge, and I think you're going to see him take his game to the next level. I think he's going to be an MVP candidate, has a good shot at Green Bay. Is able to have the success that a lot of us think he will, you're going to be hearing a lot about Jordan Love this year.
1: Does this feel like, last thing on this, does this feel like a Josh Allen, Buffalo Bills situation where, like, hey, the window is here, if not now, then when for Love?
2: I wouldn't say that, because I think this team is a lot deeper. You have Micah Parsons going to be coming back probably week 5 or 6. And I think it's a little bit of a deeper, I don't think you're viewing it as the putting on a Superman cape like the Buffalo Bills are asking, but I do think they're going to lean, and I think Jordan is ready to take that next step of being, he's a nice quarterback to being viewed as one of the best quarterbacks in the league. That's what I think what we're going to see up in Green Bay.
1: Enjoy it today. Lambeau will be rocking for that game. We'll see a little jump around later as well, too. Thank you, Tauscher.
2: You bet, fella. See you guys.
1: Looking forward to that game. Also, you got Washington and Washington State. And by the way, did you see yesterday, I think it was Ohio State, they did their, was it Ohio State or Michigan that did their senior day early? I think it was Ohio State, because they don't want to have it. Ryan Day did it because they don't want to do it against Michigan, which I kind of actually dig. I thought that was kind of cool. All right, who had the best and the worst week ever? That coming up next. Nigel Burns, best week ever on ESPN Radio.
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17: Cam Coleman in a slot to the right. Wide left, the tight end Amari Winston. Two more receivers in slots on the left. Manning from the shotgun, Arch with the snap, looking, still looking, sends it over the middle, Coleman a catch, and a touchdown! Cam Coleman leaping into the air, pulls it down for his first touchdown as a Texas Longhorn, a 20-yard strike.
1: That's Craig Way from Learfield IMG on the call. Cam Coleman, one of the monster additions that the Texas Longhorns added to Sark's arsenal, to say the least. And apropos right now, Javonte, who's been great with our rejoins and our songs, is joining the squad. Him playing The Choice Is Yours by Black Sheep, incredible. Because there's many different choices. You got Ryan Wingo. You got Cam Coleman. Hollywood Smothers was great. So Arch Manning and that crew look good, and it sets up a monster matchup coming up in Week 2 now with Texas hosting, Gabe, the Ohio State Buckeyes, who Julian Sand, Jeremiah Smith, they looked every part of what we expected to be a top three team in the country.
3: Big Ten versus SEC, part one of 2026, yes. Right? Because that's the debate. Which conference is the best? SEC had that title for such a long time. Big Ten wins the last three national titles. SEC, Big Ten, who's the best conference? Part one, we get a front row seat.
1: And we get three, I think,

0: SEC 15-0 was pretty solid. Sam Levitt, though, like all the credit is going to be given to Lane Kiffin, right? He's going to get all the attention. But the job that Sam Levitt did, he looked spry, he looked healthy, and he was a difference maker for LSU yesterday. And I want to give credit to Blake Baker, the defensive coordinator, who had those boys in a blender for Clemson last night, and Charlie Weiss Jr., who called a perfect game plan for LSU last night.
1: Arch Manning, it was a rough start last year. He was one of the Heisman favorites. Got off to that rough start. Season went better. Got off to a great start. Hit the ground running. I think, I mean, he's always been looked at as this huge NFL prospect. One of the best players in all of college football. He could actually live up to that after the start he had yesterday.
0: You know who feels good? South Carolina fans waking up. Right? They won 57-0 and Clemson lost by 41. The coffee's going to hit a little bit different. Gabe Neitzel, great job filling in for CC as always. I'm Peter Burns. Follow me on Twitter.
1: It's back, baby.
0: Peter Burns ESPN. It is back. Braden Gall, David Dennis Jr. coming up. Sunday morning is next. It's been Best Week Ever on ESPN Radio.
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2: 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I'm Chris Smith.
14: There's just one ranked matchup in the opening weekend as number 24 Louisville battles ninth ranked Ole Miss in Nashville.

0: my hot takes. Get rid of the heat index when you're when you're talking about temperatures. I don't care. If it feels like 102 degrees, I'm going to prepare as if it's 102 degrees, right? Like, that is the thing. Like, you're telling me,
1: sure,
0: just give me the heat index. Give me the heat index. On this thing, it's like, what is the actual time on the clock? It should be zero across the board. Like, don't tell me what the different clocks are and the different things and the find the buzzer. This should be one of the things that you figure out pretty easily.
1: And last but not least on this, here on Sunday morning, ESPN Radio, presented by Progressive Insurance, David Dennis, Braden Gall. The other thing is, what does Michigan do in storming the field after this?
0: Yes.
1: We'll talk more about this, but, like, come on, guys. You were a 28-point favorite, and you didn't really deserve the win, at least watching the game on a regular screen. What are we doing?
0: Yeah, yeah. There's no reason. Like, have a little shame. Shame can take you so far in life. Like, people don't embrace shame nearly enough. I think that if you just embraced shame a little bit, then you would be too ashamed to do some of the dumb things that you do. And I think more people should embrace shame.
1: David Dennis Jr., big shame guy. Braden Gall here on Sunday morning. Coming up, we'll dive into Lane Kiffin's win in his debut. It was electric. This is Sunday morning on ESPN Radio.
2: 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It's a showdown between the top two teams in the NL East. Matt Olson and the Atlanta Braves are in Philadelphia for a critical series against Kyle Schwarber and the Phillies.
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5: How you wear your hat is very important. It's not about how the hat looks. It's about how you wear it. It's about the confidence. Unless you're making your debut in Major League Baseball, I guess. Sunday morning here on ESPN Radio, that's David Dennis Jr. I am Braden Gall. What the heck happened with a pitcher for the St. Louis Cardinals and his hat and what the umpire did in a young player's rookie debut in the majors? How about this? I'll just let Cardinals skipper Oliver Marmol explain.
6: Obviously, the fireworks in the sixth inning. What was up with you and Doug Eddings?
7: Some words exchanged there. I thought it was pretty embarrassing on his end. We have a kid making his debut, and in between an at-bat, he tells him that he needs to fix his hat, and the kid's not going to wear his hat like that on my field. So last I checked, this was Coors Field. So I took issues with it. And then the pitch violation while I'm out there having a discussion, that's also stupid in my opinion. So there's a lot of moving parts to that one. At the end of the day, I thought they handled it poorly, and I'd like an explanation at some point.
5: All right, David. Hatgate in Major League Baseball. What are we doing? You're not allowed to wear that. I got my hat on sideways, by the way, just for this entire segment in support of Rincon.
8: Yeah, I'm just going to say something that's very basic here. You got to be careful when you tell a black dude how to wear his hat. Just say it. Like, you can't, like, come on. Like, you just can't. You just can't. This kid is making his debut. And you, as an umpire, find it within your spirit to tell him to fix his hat. And the problem with this, it is a very coded thing to do, whether he meant it or not. And there is such a history of sort of policing how black folks look in baseball, especially when it comes to hats and talking about hats and backwards caps and are you going to wear your hat this way? And Ken Griffey Jr. and Acuna and all this stuff about this long history of how we talk about players, black folks and their hats. And you go out there and decide this to make this thing about telling this kid how to wear his hat for no reason whatsoever. Then it looked like you made an egregious bad call as a get back at the end of the inning when there should have been an out, and it turned into a run. You're arguing with the manager. You're doing all, it seems like an ego trip, and it also seems like, I don't know if you've seen what's my guy, Pattinson. The movie's coming in and the meme that's like, you do understand how it looks, don't you? Like, this is, you do understand. You have to understand how this
5: field
8: looks.
5: David, not on my field. You're not going to wear your hat like that on my field.
8: Yeah, right. It ain't your field, but like, this was an ego trip that has intersected with a history, like a really troubling history of coded things going on, and it just looks bad.
5: Doug Eddings is the umpire in question. He has since apologized to the young pitcher Rincon for the Cardinals. And, Your job as an umpire, much like a clock operator, is to be seen and not heard.
8: Yeah.
5: Your job is to not be a part of the story, not be a part of the game. And you got to be there, and there's human error, and we understand there's going to be mistakes made, and that's totally normal for baseball.

0: Okay. I have so many questions. Clear out the schedule for the rest of the show. Who cares about Michigan? We're breaking down tape of the fight.
1: I got the belt right over here in the office.
0: There you go.
1: I'll break the belt out. Yeah. Look, anything from anything to raise money for kids, man. You know, I'll do anything to raise. Here, can you, speaking of the Heisman pose, can you pose after week one in a 50-point blowout against like an FCS opponent?
0: Like if you could storm the field after,
1: I guess. Malachi Toney might win the Heisman, but three Heisman poses against Stanford on a Friday night? Come on, man.
0: You can't do a Heisman pose every time.
1: From Hatgate to Clockgate, if you missed the Big Ten's replay audio from last night, we have it for you next. 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
16: There's just one ranked matchup in college football. I'm Chris Smith. Number 24, Louisville, and ninth-ranked Ole Miss face off in Nashville tonight. Louisville is the only ACC team to return a pair of 700-yard rushers from last season, while Trinidad Chambliss is back at quarterback for the Rebels after accounting for 30 touchdowns last season. Coverage begins 7 p.m. Eastern on ESPN Radio, with kickoff at 7:30 East on ABC and the ESPN app. On to baseball, where Shohei Ohtani has missed three consecutive games for the first time since joining the Dodgers for the 2024 season, as the two-way star deals with knee and biceps discomfort. While L.A. is still considering a

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8: 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Are you buying what the Big Ten is selling? That there are two clocks, a mystery clock just hiding somewhere in every football stadium that no one ever sees? And that is how Michigan, of course, wins their game 13-12 on what should be like one of the coolest moments of J.J. Buchanan and Bryce Underwood's careers. Bryce Underwood, the quarterback for Michigan, with a 47-yard Hail Mary. J.J. Buchanan with the catch and the touchdown. Extraordinary play, but obviously marred by this decision to give Michigan the extra second. Western Michigan, a 28-point underdog, would have won the game. And it would have been, probably did win the game, frankly. And it would have been one of the biggest upsets in modern college football history. But also, it would be on the heels of Oregon earlier getting a win against Boise State, but they were a heavy favorite against Boise State at home. Dante Moore plays great, but they struggle in that game. Nebraska struggles with Ohio. The SEC, meanwhile, is 15-0 with Ole Miss ready to go tonight against Louisville. There is a bigger story here about the Big Ten's first weekend. I don't want to overreact, David, but are you concerned? Kyle Whittingham in his first game, they don't look very good at all. You got Oregon struggling against Boise State. What do we make of the Big Ten SEC beef after just one weekend?
9: I mean, I think the last part of that is the big one, is the just one weekend of it all. You know, I mean, I think the Boise State game, I think it was just a slow start. And then after that, I mean, they were able to pull things together. Like, I'm not too terribly concerned. And the SEC, I mean, spearheaded by LSU, we know, you know, there's Ole Miss today and all that stuff. I think it's kind of early for any sort of panic or any sort of worry about it, especially when we're talking about the top heavy teams.
8: I think what's interesting is if you look at the SEC, a lot of, you know, cupcakes on the schedule this week, a lot of, you know, 56-9 kind of wins. But I also think when you look at the depth of this conference and you look at the quarterback play in this conference, Faison Brandon, one of the youngest players to ever play for Tennessee, they dominate. That's a team that's ranked and has playoff aspirations, even if I don't think they're good enough to get there. LSU completely dominant with their new quarterbacks, Sam Leavitt and Lane Kiffin. A&M totally dominant. We'll see what Ole Miss looks like. Alabama with their new young quarterback, Keelan Russell, looked very, very good. Georgia was completely dominant. Again, not great opponents in some of these games outside of LSU, but they

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5: So the San Francisco 49ers have been in Australia for a week. The Rams are going for a day. Very different travel strategies. We'll get to that coming up Sunday morning on ESPN Radio, the ESPN app. But David has a food dilemma. David Dennis Jr., Braden Gall. First of all, no self-respecting red-blooded American male should cook ribs in an oven.
6: I had
5: my green egg going yesterday. We did some smoked thighs. We did some burgers and dogs for the kids. We did some corn on the cob.
6: Yeah.
5: You gotta use a real grill for the ribs. But that notwithstanding.
6: Yeah. No, I'm with you. I get you. I understand.
5: We need to know. 888-SAY-ESPN. We need to know, can he eat the sushi that may have been warmed to room temperature for an extended period of time by said cooked ribs in a refrigerator? Can he still eat them today? Let's go to Ryan in South Dakota. Ryan, what's up?
7: Hey, yeah, so as far as the sushi goes, that's full send, right? Just inhale it, see what happens. I think you're probably okay, but I'm more concerned about your ribs.
6: Yeah.
7: And it's okay, like, if you want to admit it, did you boil those ribs first before you put them in the oven?
6: Come on. That is an insult. I've never been as insulted before in my life about boiling the ribs. No, we're not doing that. We're just seasoning. So here's the elephant in the room about the ribs and the grill. It was just really poor time management on my part.
5: So like Michigan, yeah.
6: It was a bad Michigan. I needed some more seconds on the clock.
5: You needed a Big Ten official looking over your shoulder.
6: Looking over the shoulder. Like my grill, I got to clean the grill. I got to do a bunch of stuff. The day got away from me. Went to Costco where I got said sushi, so you know it's good. Went to Costco. went to the movies. It was like 8 o'clock by the time like the ribs were sort of at the room temperature that you want.
5: Yeah.
6: And I was like, I could refrigerate it. I could go back into the, I could, you know, try to do this, kick the can down and try to do it tomorrow. Mm. But I got radio this morning.
5: Yeah.
6: I'm going to Sunday Night Main Event, WWE tonight.
5: I'm hearing a lot of excuses.
6: And right, so I was just like, you know, we're going to bite the bullet. We're just going to throw these ribs in the oven and, you know, it'll be fine. And also, I got to take a little bit of this too. I don't eat pork, so this is really just for my kids. And I'm just kind of like, they don't really.
5: How old? How old are the kids?
6: Older, 13, 20. So they're older.
5: So they might appreciate a good quality smoked rib. Like they'll know the difference.
6: They'll know the difference, but okay. Still, also they don't like they ain't pay for it. You know, they're not
5: hurt,
6: paying.
5: No hurt.
6: You get what you paid for. So you're getting oven ribs.
5: As a father of two girls that complain constantly about that stuff, absolutely hurt.
6: Yeah, you're not paying no bills. You're not paying any bills. You're getting whatever. So yes, it would not be. optimal for me to do the ribs, but sometimes you got to do what you got to do. It was an ugly game, but we won. It was an Oregon game. We only won, but a win is a win.
5: Survive in advance. That's the name of the game. Brad in Wisconsin. Brad, welcome to Sunday morning.
8: Hi, how's it going?
5: Doing well.

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16: Happy Labor Day weekend. I'm Chris Smith. Wisconsin faces a fourth-ranked Notre Dame in the fourth college football game at Lambeau Field in Green Bay. And ESPN's Chris Fowler says the Irish are set up for a college football playoff run with quarterback C.J. Carr, who enters as a slight Heisman favorite over Texas's Arch Manning, according to odds at DraftKings.
17: They're automatically in the bracket if they finish in the top 12. It would stun me if they weren't in the top 12 at the end of the regular season. It would take at least 2 losses, I think, to knock them out of it. Okay. So then what do you do once the bracket unfolds? That's the reality. That's what Mendoza could do last year. Yeah, they were the top seed, but they had to perform under pressure. If Notre Dame can do that, I think they're well set up to win a championship.
16: Wisconsin gets some good news ahead of the matchup as starting right tackle Kevin Haywood, who suffered a lower body injury during the second day of camp, is expected to play, sources told ESPN's Pete Thamel. Later, number 24 Louisville and a ninth-ranked Ole Miss collide in the Music City kickoff. According to the All-State Playoff Predictor, the Rebels have a 23% chance to reach the college football playoff, while the Cardinals have a 13% chance. Coverage begins 7 p.m. Eastern on ESPN Radio with kickoff at 7:30 East on ABC.

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10: I'm John Ryder. There is college football on this Sunday with 3 games in the top 25, including tonight in Nashville. 24th-ranked Louisville faces number 9 Ole Miss. The game is right here on ESPN Radio with coverage starting at 7 Eastern. Kickoff at 7:30 on ABC and the ESPN app. Say that last night's Michigan-Western Michigan game is a wild one would be an understatement. Western Michigan thought that they had won the game when Wolverines quarterback Bryce Underwood watched his pass sail out of bounds. Zeros on the clock. Michigan was given a second chance by a disputed replay decision. Buchanan connecting with J.J. Buchanan on a 47-yard Hail Mary for a game-ending touchdown. 16th-ranked Wolverines escape with a 13-12 win over the Broncos. Michigan head coach Kyle Whittingham.
11: I was pretty sure there was 1 second left, but that obviously is not up to me. But as the refs went to replay, they confirmed it, and so gave us one more opportunity. And the second time around, Bryce threw a perfect ball because the first one he sailed it out the back, which gives us no chance to catch it. And J.J. made a phenomenal catch. Didn't surprise me. That's who he is. I see him make contested catches every day in practice. And offensive line gave Bryce enough time to launch it. And so this game will go down in history, Michigan history. I don't know if it's in a positive way, but it'll go down in history for certain.
10: Bryce Underwood to J.J. Buchanan on the Hail Mary. It doesn't get any easier for Michigan next Saturday when they take on 10th-ranked Oklahoma. NFL Vikings safety Harrison Smith heading back for a 15th season, signing a one-year, $12.5 million contract with Minnesota.
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10: I'm John Ryder with breaking NFL news. Commissioner Roger Goodell has agreed to a new four-year contract that runs through the 2030 season. Dodgers star Shohei Ohtani missed his third straight game with that lingering left knee issue and right biceps discomfort in LA's win over Washington yesterday. First time since he joined the Dodgers that he's missed three straight games. Could he be heading to the injured list? ESPN MLB insider Buster Olney.
11: What Shohei wants, Shohei gets. And so if he really wants to pitch, and he hasn't thrown in a game since July 3rd, he hasn't thrown in a week from a mound, if that's what he really wanted, I mean, the Dodgers would go, okay. But without a doubt, at this point, their strong preference is, look, we just need to get you right for our offense, which has been terrible in the second half of the year. So do what you need to do. Take days off, get right physically, rest in order to help our offense.
10: The Dodgers are tied with the Rays for the second-best record in the majors at 85-57. L.A. has a commanding 10.5 game first-place lead on Arizona in the NL West as we hit the stretch run of the regular season. On the scoreboard, they're in the fifth in Cincinnati. The Reds lead the Brewers, who have the best record, at 88-55. Cincinnati an 8-6 lead. Ellie De La Cruz, a two-run homer, is 33rd. And a go-ahead two-run double in this fifth inning. Phillies have a 2-0 lead on the Braves in the third. Atlanta, four-game first-place lead on Philadelphia in the NL East. Orioles looking to stop a five-game slide. Boston going for the four-game sweep. Baltimore, a 1-0 lead in the second.
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15: Nothing stays the same forever. In sports, players, teams, coaches, they come and go. No matter their legend status, no matter how many natties they have, eventually Father Time comes calling for them to hang them up. Is that maybe starting to get where Clemson is with Dabo Swinney? He's Will Kunkel. I'm Matt Fontana. It's Game Day here on ESPN Radio, ESPN App, Sirius XM Channel 80, presented by Progressive Insurance. We'll talk a little Dabo here in a minute, but we do want to make a quick note on the NFL side of things coming out within the hour here is that Roger Goodell has signed a new four-year extension to remain the commissioner of the NFL. Adam Schefter's got the story up on ESPN, including a statement from the compensation committee from the NFL, which is chaired by New England Patriots owner Robert Kraft. And they said, throughout the negotiation process, the committee worked closely with an independent third-party compensation consultant and outside counsel to basically to come up with the structure for Roger Goodell's compensation, which will be more than 95% tied to performance-based metrics in a memo sense of the teams. But they also said we believe we are very fortunate to have Roger Goodell at the helm for the next 4 years. So four more years of Goodell at the head of the NFL.
16: Do we have any complaints with Goodell? Like, seriously, I think this goes to show you how good he is as a commissioner and how steady he is. And there's just no drama. If there's drama, he

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4: Motion goes Marsh. Here's the snap. Hoover back to throw. He's going for the bomb down the field. He's got his man, and it is caught! And a touchdown!
5: Indiana, yes, right. I said Indiana Hoosiers are trying to go back-to-back as national champions. Are they equipped to deal with that pressure of being the champs all throughout the season? It's game day right here on ESPN Radio, ESPN App, and Sirius XM Channel 80, presented by Progressive Insurance. He's Will Kunkel. I'm Matt Fontana. That sound coming in courtesy of our friends at Learfield. Easy, nice one for Indiana as their first game of the season. They beat North Texas 52-16. I thought the most interesting thing of that game, Will, I mean, outside of the Josh Hoover face mask, which I think everybody's seen the picture of him all bloodied, and then he goes and throws a touchdown. Hoover played the whole game. 13 out of 16, four touchdowns. Rashard had two touchdowns as well. Like, Cignetti, he played his starters for pretty much the whole game.
6: Yeah, and I think you kind of need to do that when you're at Indiana or even in college. When you're bringing in a new quarterback, you're meshing so many new pieces together, something you don't have joint practices like you do in the NFL, and you don't have that preseason. So you got to treat North Texas like that preseason. And there were a lot of questions around Hoover. Like, he was not very good at taking care of the ball when he was at TCU, so you probably want to see him in as many situations as you can try to create in a blowout game like that. And that, I mean, that's Cignetti, man. Like, Cignetti is, our starters are our starters, and we're going to play until the end of the game.
5: Yeah, and that's the, you know, there's a fault. It's plausible deniability until Charlie Becker gets twisted up or something. Then you're asking questions about what you're doing out there. But that, to your point, is what made Kurt Cignetti. He's not changed at this point. This is what led Indiana to a national championship. So we'll have to see. So let's hear from him. He was on College Game Day, and he was asked, does he know his team has the right stuff to deal with that pressure of being the defending champions? Here is Kurt Cignetti.
7: The alums in the university, they're still celebrating. You know, in the building, you think you flip the switch the next day. But, you know, that stuff can creep in. There's no doubt about it. I'm really anxious to see how we play today. You know, from the first play to last play, how close we can come to playing kind of to the standard that we wanted to play at, and the critiques after this game. And then we're going to have, you know, every team in America is going to have to get better at game two, and it's just going to be a matter of developing this football team. So in answer to your question, you know, I'd like to think we're good and okay, but I don't really know.
6: And that's to the point we were talking about earlier. Programs can stick around, but teams are gone. Like, this is not the same team as last year. And I know the alumni is still celebrating. My dad and his family, the last 13 people on the side of my family, all went to IU. They were all at that game. It's like they watched something happen, like Jesus came back to earth. I couldn't believe it. Something you never thought you'd see in your lifetime happen. Like, the Hoosiers won the national football title over Miami, Alabama, Oregon, Ohio State. They beat them all on the way. But if any team can do it, it's not this team, but it's that man, Kurt Cignetti. He is the guy that can make this team mentally tough and work hard enough to make them realize this team has earned nothing and they need to start from scratch, which they did yesterday, and they're off to a 1-0 start.
5: And Josh Hoover coming in, I thought that was perfect. I mean, it's crazy. I'm talking about, like, free agency signings and trades, but that's basically where we're at now.

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10: I'm Sean Ryder. NFL owners have approved a new four-year contract for Commissioner Roger Goodell that runs through the 2030 season. Week one of college football wrapping up today. The only game this week to feature a pair of ranked teams matching up is tonight in Nashville. Number 9 Ole Miss taking on 24th ranked Louisville. One question for the Rebels this season: how will star quarterback Trinidad Chambliss play under a new offensive coordinator in John David Baker? ESPN college football analyst Kirk Herbstreit.
11: We coached all year in 25 at ECU, but when Lane and his staff left, even though Charlie Weiss stayed, some of the other assistants left, John David Baker came, even though he coached all year at ECU, and he was coaching in those playoff games. He's now taken over as the offensive coordinator. So I'm very excited to see Trinidad Chambliss in Nashville without Charlie Weiss Jr., with John David Baker, to see, is it business as usual, no problem, turnkey, it's Trinidad Chambliss, no problem, or does it feel a little bit different without Charlie Weiss Jr.? I think that's a massive factor in this game.
10: And Ole Miss versus Louisville is on ESPN Radio, the app, ABC TV, with coverage starting at 7 Eastern tonight. Tennis, fourth round of the U.S. Open, and second-seeded Carlos Alcaraz takes the first set 6-4, facing 20th-seeded American Tommy Paul. You can watch the match on ESPN. Earlier, women's top seed Aryna Sabalenka, straight sets winner over American Taylor Townsend. Baseball, Pete Crow-Armstrong has hit his 40th home run of the season. A solo shot, Cubs and Marlins tied at 3 in the fifth in Miami.
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15: A lot of eyes going to fall on South Bend, Indiana, the Notre Dame Fighting Irish this season. They miss out on the college football playoff a year ago. They sit out of their bowl game. They have a contract that says they need to make it this year. If they're a certain place in the rankings, they got it on lock. Well, what does Marcus Freeman and his crew have? We'll find out when they kick off their season tonight. It's game day right here on ESPN Radio, ESPN app, Sirius XM Channel 80, presented by Progressive Insurance. He's Will Kunkel. I'm Matt Fontana. it is a funny thing to joke about, Will. Like, yes, Notre Dame literally has it written in a contract that if they finish in the top 12,

0: immense security, immense networks, immense .net.
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6: I'm John Ryder. NFL Commissioner Roger Goodell has agreed to a new four-year contract that runs through the 2030 season. Week 1 of college football finishing up today. It includes an ACC-SEC clash tonight in Nashville. The only matchup of ranked teams facing off in Week 1. Number 9 Ole Miss taking on number 24 Louisville on ESPN Radio and the app. You can watch it on ABC. Coverage starting at 7 Eastern. Fourth-ranked Notre Dame opens their season tonight in Green Bay, facing Wisconsin at Lambeau Field. The Irish finished last year's regular season on a 10-game winning streak, but missed out making the playoff. ESPN's Chris Fowler thinks not only is Notre Dame a playoff contender, but could win a national title.
7: They're automatically in the bracket if they finish in the top 12. It would stun me if they weren't in the top 12 at the end of the regular season. It would take at least two losses, I think, to knock them out of it.
8: Okay.
7: Then what do you do once the bracket unfolds? That's the reality. That's what Mendoza could do last year. Yeah, they were the top seed, but they had to perform under pressure. If Notre Dame can do that, I think they're well set up to win a championship.
6: Chris Fowler on First Take. On the baseball scoreboard, the Braves and Phillies knotted at 4 in the 7th. Ronald Acuna, game-time 3-run homer in the 8th. And Kyle Schwarber slugging a solo shot for the Phillies as Major League leading 42nd. Pirates blank the Angels 1-0 in the 7th. Paul Skeens going 5 in the 3rd, scoreless with 2 strikeouts. The Red Sox going for the 4-game sweep at Camden Yards, and they lead the Orioles 3-1 in the 7th. Boston rookie Peyton Tolley has struck out 12. Marlins hammering the Cubs 8-3 in the 6th in Miami. Tigers and Guardians tied at 2 in the 7th in Cleveland.
9: Hey, this is Rich Eisen. 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
10: As we get ready to go for a couple of marquee matchups tonight, college football rolling right on. 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I'm Matt Fontana. He's Will Kunkel, and we're so excited to be joined by Mark Schlabaugh, ESPN college football reporter, joining us here on game day. Mark, really appreciate your time. And, you know, we had a crazy slate of games yesterday. It's so fun that we get college football again tonight with two pretty big games. I want to start with the Ole Miss-Louisville game for you tonight. What are you looking at for Ole Miss as they start this Pete Golding era and trying to kind of move past all the stories with Lane Kiffin and how last season kind of ended?
11: Yeah, really just what kind of, you know, what kind of edge do they have? Because it seemed like

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7: I'm John Ratner. NFL owners have approved a new four-year contract for Commissioner Roger Goodell that runs through the 2030 season. The tennis in the fourth round of the U.S. Open, and it's on ABC. Second-seeded Carlos Alcaraz and 20th-seeded American Tommy Paul tied at one game apiece in the third set. Alcaraz going for the straight sets win after winning the first two sets. Earlier, women's top seed Aryna Sabalenka with a straight sets win over American Taylor Townsend reached the quarterfinals. Two games have gone final in baseball. Braves get past the Phillies 5-4 in Philadelphia. Austin Riley, a go-ahead RBI triple in the ninth. Ronald Acuna with a three-run shot in the eighth. Kyle Schwarber with a solo homer is major league leading 42nd in the loss. And we had a slugfest in Cincinnati.
8: And Ellie swings, lifts this high in the air, right center field. It's got some carry, and it is deep, and it is gone! A two-run opposite field blast to right center field for Ellie De La Cruz. His 23rd home run of the year stretches the Reds' lead back to three.
7: The call on 700 WLW, Ellie De La Cruz, that two-run shot. He also had a two-run double as well as the Reds outlast the Brewers 12-8. In progress in Miami, Pete Crow Armstrong with a solo homer is 40th of the season and a sack fly. However, the Marlins are pounding the Cubs 10-3 in the eighth inning. Tigers and Guardians tied at two in the eighth in Cleveland. The Guardians currently 2.5 and back in Chicago in the AL Central.
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12: 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I'm Kyle Bailey alongside former all-conference linebacker at Colorado, two-time all-pro in the NFL, Chad Brown. We've got you for the next couple of hours talking about a wild weekend to start college football season. And, of course, we've got more to come. Louisville and Ole Miss tonight. We've got the Apple Cup up in Seattle going on right now. Notre Dame in Wisconsin. And then, of course, being Labor Day weekend, tomorrow night we've got SMU and Florida State. So a lot to talk about here on a Sunday afternoon. We'd love to hear from you. 1-888-SAY-ESPN. That's 1-888-SAY-ESPN. If you've got thoughts on a wild and crazy opening weekend in college football. Chad Brown, how you doing, buddy? What have you thought so far about a crazy week one?
13: Well, number one, I'm doing fantastic. Number two, there are two seasons in my family. There is football season. There's waiting for football season. So the waiting is now over. I know we had games, week zero kind of stuff, but this is really the kickoff to football season. So I enjoyed the heck out of it. I was on the call for Miami at Stanford, so got treated to a wonderful display of Miami football. And then we all were subjected to the delay.

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2: Underwood looks over that Bronco defense.
3: They're showing blitz, Rob. Let's see if they
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2: Like they might be bringing some folks.
3: Here they come.
2: They rush four. Underwood back to pass, standing at the 40. Airs this one up. Short of the goal line. It's batted around, and it is caught for a touchdown. Touchdown on the final play of the game. And Michigan wins it on a Hail Mary with 1 second left in the game.
1: That audio courtesy of 101.3 The Brew up in Grand Rapids, Michigan, the Western Michigan call of the most controversial finish of the day. Number 16 Michigan, a 27.5 point favorite, was opening the Kyle Whittingham era at the Big House. They scored a touchdown on the opening possession, then spent essentially the next 55 minutes looking like it was about to suffer one of the most embarrassing losses in program history. Instead, the Wolverines survived because Bryce Underwood and J.J. Buchanan converted a 47-yard Hail Mary on an almost literally unbelievable second chance after replay put 1 second back on the clock. We're taking your phone calls, 1-888-SAY-ESPN, 888-729-3776. Do you think Western Michigan got screwed yesterday? And if you're a Michigan fan, really any college football fan, how do you feel after your team wins a game like that? It's primetime on ESPN Radio, the ESPN app, SiriusXM Channel 80, primetime presented by Progressive Insurance.

0: Turtle argued with the officials when they put not 1 second, 7 seconds on the clock to let Michigan come down 20 yards and score a touchdown to beat Penn State. And that 7 seconds was key to help Michigan win a game. And to me, it just shows the incompetence of the Big Ten officials who have made numerous mistakes and bad calls over the years. And I think they all should be replaced with guys from the MAC and a few other conferences because they do a better job. And I do watch a lot of college football.
1: Thank you, Joe. Appreciate the phone call. Chad, I got to be honest, though. It is funny. I'm here in ACC country. ACC fans think that the ACC officials are the worst in the country by far. SEC fans don't have kind things to say about SEC officiating from week to week. So I do believe that everybody in their own region of the country does feel like their officiating crews are the worst.
2: I think that's a fair statement, and I love how Joe went way back into the Wayback Machine to talk about some previous Big Ten officiating discrepancies. I do know there's an officials crisis in this country. It's from a youth level where a lot of officials start. They're critically underpaid. Mm-hmm. It's a very difficult job. You don't have to go very far on social media to see officials being beaten after youth games, being attacked by parents and things like that. The NFL is desperately trying to get former players involved. There's a number of officiating schools that if you are a former player, you can get an invitation to see if this is a career path you may want to take. And there's not enough quality officials in the NFL, much less in college football. So I suppose if you're a football fan and you've got a gripe here, maybe contact one of those schools. Maybe you could be the guy who could take officiating to the next level.
1: No doubt. I do want to, praise Western Michigan again as well, because what makes the ending so brutal yesterday for Western Michigan is that the Broncos played almost exactly the game required to pull off that kind of upset. They didn't score an offensive touchdown, yet they controlled the game. Their quarterback, Brock Lowry, was 15 of 21 for 89 yards. Their running back ran for 62 yards. They had 132 yards rushing overall. But they fought and scrapped and had a chance to win it there at the end. And I think as a football fan, heartbroken for those young men because of the way that game ended. 888-SAY-ESPN, give us your thoughts. Was Western Michigan screwed? And as a college football fan, how would you feel if your favorite team won a game like that? Michigan survived in week one, but coming up, we'll tell you why one legendary coach may not survive beyond this season. That's next. Primetime on ESPN Radio and the ESPN app.
3: 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The American League Central takes center stage as the Minnesota Twins fight for a spot in the postseason. They're in Chicago to face the first-place White Sox. Which begins at 5:30 Eastern, with first pitch at 6:20 Eastern on ESPN Radio.
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8: I'm Chad Ryder. NFL owners have approved a new four-year contract for Commissioner Roger Goodell, who runs through the 2030 season. Week one of the college football season rolling on, and the only game this week to feature a pair of ranked teams is tonight in Nashville with number 9 Ole Miss taking on 24th ranked Louisville. One question for the Rebels this season is how will star quarterback Trinidad Chambliss play under a new offensive coordinator and John David Baker, ESPN college football analyst, Kirk Herbstreit.
9: We coached all year in 25 at ECU, but when Lane and his staff left, even though Charlie Weiss stayed, some of the other assistants left. John David Baker came, even though he coached all year at ECU, and he was coaching in those playoff games. He's now taken over as the offensive coordinator. So I'm very excited to see Trinidad Chambliss in Nashville without Charlie Weiss Jr., with John David Baker, to see, is it business as usual? No problem. Turnkey, it's Trinidad Chambliss, no problem. Or does it feel a little bit different without Charlie Weiss Jr.? I think that's a massive factor in this game.
8: Ole Miss versus Louisville is on ESPN Radio, the app, and ABC TV, with coverage starting at 7 Eastern tonight. The baseball, and the Diamondbacks have a 3-1 lead on the Astros in the 8th in Houston, despite Yordan Alvarez hitting his 38th home run of the season. Nolan Arenado had 2-1 shot in the 3rd, his 22nd. Arizona currently a half game lead on San Diego for the final NL wild card. The Guardians get past the Tigers 3-2 in 10 innings. Cleveland now has a half game lead on Toronto for the final AL wild card. Red Sox a 4-game sweep of the Orioles, 3-1 the final.
10: Hey, it's Michelle Smallman, and coming up Monday, we'll react to a full slate of college football games and look ahead to an early season battle in the ACC on Sportsman, like 6 a.m. Eastern, right here on ESPN Radio, ESPN2, and ESPNU.
11: A Saturday night inside a Tiger Stadium, 100,000 strong here. Direct snap, Jones runs right up the middle, touchdown LSU!
12: Felt like I was back at Mardi Gras. That was pretty awesome.
11: The Lane Kiffin era gets off to a tremendous start.
1: Well, last night, Lane Kiffin rolled into Baton Rouge with enough offseason controversy to fill a Waffle House at 2 a.m., and then LSU spent Saturday night making Clemson look like it had forgotten to order breakfast. The Tigers, the purple and gold ones, hammered Dabo Swinney's Clemson team 51-10, piling up 644 yards, rushed for over 300, got a pick six, and led 31-3 by halftime. And the most Lane Kiffin part of it all, after spending the week fighting everybody over whether or not LSU could use former NFL players, he looked into the camera at halftime and said, imagine if we had pro players. So now LSU looks terrifying, and Clemson has a very uncomfortable Dabo conversation on its hands. This is primetime on ESPN Radio, the ESPN app, Sirius XM Channel 80. Kyle Bailey, Chad Brown with you here on a Sunday afternoon. And right now we bring in a man who had boots on the ground last night in Baton Rouge, Chapel Fowler, Clemson beat reporter for the state newspaper down in Columbia, South Carolina, joining us here on primetime on ESPN Radio. Chapel, it's good to have you. There are so many questions I could ask you about this game, but I'll just start with, What happened to Clemson last night?
13: Hey, good to be on with you guys. Thanks for the reminder.

0: 2022 that runs through the 2031 season. He's averaging $11.5 million per year. The wild part is, if Clemson fires Dabo during this season or after, they owe him $57 million. But there's also been reports, and I think it's become clear now, there's an unusual structure in that contract in which the flat rate buyout applies through 2026. Beginning next year, the buyout converts to the remaining compensation owed, which actually at that point would total $60 million, meaning, kind of bizarrely, it's $3 million cheaper to fire Dabo this year than to wait to 2027, and it's still $57 million. I mean, that's still a lot of money to pay a coach and his staff, Chad, to go away and then go rehire another head coach and an all-new coaching staff.
1: After Texas A&M paid Jimbo Fisher $75 million to go away, I think we have seen peak craziness in college football, so $56 million actually feels a comfortable number. Now, of course, Clemson is not as doesn't have the same deep pockets they have out at Texas A&M, but it would not break a new record if they were to move on. And if Dabo Swinney is literally going to go to the athletic director and say, I'm unwilling to change the way that we do these things, I'm unwilling to be as aggressive as some of these other coaches in our conference or some of the top teams in the country with embracing the new era of college football, then you leave them literally no choice, because unfortunately that old school stuff leads you to the results of what we saw last night. Your team was understaffed. Your team was not able to compete on an athletic level on either sides of the ball or in special teams. And there's a difficult path for you just to be able to win your own conference.
0: Tune in for baseball action tonight as the White Sox host the Twins. 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One expert says yes. That's next on Primetime on ESPN Radio and the ESPN app.
2: 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The American League Central takes center stage as the Minnesota Twins fight for a spot in the postseason. They're in Chicago to face the first-place White Sox. 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
7: I'm John Ryder. The New York Giants have agreed on a 2-year, $13 million extension with backup quarterback Jameis Winston. To college football, we've got the Apple Cup in Seattle. Number 17, Washington, leading rival Washington State, 10-0 with 3 minutes to go in the first half. Huskies quarterback Damon Williams with a 5-yard touchdown run. To the baseball scoreboard, and the Padres lead the Yankees 3-0 in the fifth. Now about this for San Diego. Their first three batters, Fernando Tatis Jr., Jake Cronenworth, and Manny Machado, all with back-to-back-to-back home runs off Garrett Cole. Rangers have a 7-6 lead on the Rays in the eighth, and Texas Jake Berger with a pair of home runs. Diamondbacks get past the Astros 3-2. Arizona currently a one-game lead on San Diego in the final NL Wild Card. A milestone for Boston's closer.
8: One of the great relievers in Major League history. He is one strike away from 400 saves. Chapman is ready. 1-2. Here's the pitch, and it is swung on and missed. History for Chapman. 400 saves.
7: The call on WEEI, the Red Sox defeat the Orioles 3-1 to complete the four-game sweep. And yes, Aroldis Chapman joins the 400 career save club, only the ninth to do that. He's 33rd this season. Peyton Tolley, the winner, struck out 12 with no walks over six innings. Braves over the Phillies 5-4 and an Austin Riley go-ahead RBI triple in the ninth. Reds get past the Brewers 12-8. Ellie De La Cruz, the two-run homer, his 33rd. Guardians take the Tigers 3-2-10.
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2: I'm John Ryder, NFL News, and the Giants have agreed on two-year contract extensions with both backup quarterback Jameis Winston and guard John Runyon. The college football as week one rolls on, and at the half of the Apple Cup in Seattle, number 17 Washington with a 10-0 lead on Washington State. Huskies quarterback Damon Williams with a touchdown run in the second quarter. The Orange Blossom Classic in Miami, it's on ESPN-TV, and South Carolina State leads Florida A&M 14-3. To baseball now, and the Padres have a 4-0 lead on the Yankees in the seventh in San Diego. The first three Padres batters of the game, Fernando Tatis Jr., Jake Cronenworth, and Manny Machado, back-to-back-to-back home runs off Gerrit Cole. Rangers take down the Rays 8-6, the final. Jake Berger, a pair of home runs. Texas now 2 and back of Houston for the AL West lead after the Diamondbacks defeated the Astros 3-2. Yordan Alvarez, his 38th home run in the loss. Arizona currently a one-game lead on San Diego for the final NL wild card. 10 innings in Cleveland. The Guardians walk off the Tigers 3-2. Daniel Schneeman, the walk-off single. Pete Crow Armstrong hits his 40th home run of the season. A solo shot. He's the first Cubs player to reach 40 home runs since Derek Lee 21 years ago. However, it's the Marlins pounding Chicago 10-3. Red Sox complete a four-game sweep of the Orioles in Baltimore 3-1. Aroldis Chapman gets his 400th career save.
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6: Underwood in a shotgun, takes the snap. Western rushes three. Rice will step up. He's going to let it fly to the end zone, and this ball's going to go out of the back of the end zone, incomplete. And that is the final play. Now, the officials are blowing the whistle. 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
7: After review, there's 1 second remaining in the game. Third down.
6: Underwood takes the snap. Now they rush four. Back to pass. Back at his own 40. He's going to let it go. This one's coming down in the end zone. It is caught! Touchdown! Wolverines! 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
8: Insane finish between Michigan and Western Michigan yesterday as the Wolverines get a mulligan. And with a second Hail Mary, they win it. They walk off Western Michigan, and Kyle Whittingham improves to 1-0 as the head coach of the Michigan Wolverines. This is Primetime on ESPN Radio, the ESPN app, Sirius XM, Channel 80. 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Kyle Bailey alongside two-time All-Pro linebacker, Colorado Buffalo's national champ, Chad Brown, with you on a Sunday afternoon. We're taking your phone calls, 888-SAY-ESPN. That's 888-729-3776. If you're a Michigan fan, especially if you're a Western Michigan fan, we'd love to hear from you on that finish. I'll also extend the invitation to Clemson fans and LSU fans after that LSU beatdown 51-10 of Dabo and the Clemson Tigers last night. If you are happy or if you are sad, if you're feeling scorned today, especially for those in Kalamazoo, Michigan, give us a call, 888-SAY-ESPN. That's 888-729-3776. Do you feel like Western Michigan was screwed? Do you feel like Michigan deserves to celebrate the win? If you're a Clemson fan, do you feel it's over for Dabo Swinney? And if you're an LSU fan, are you thinking national championship after last night? Chad, I have to ask, you have a long, decorated football career. Have you ever been a part of a Hail Mary ending in your career?
9: I have not. I suppose, fortunately. I would like to think, let me think. Yes, no. Wow. You forcing me to go back through so many years. But I was a part of the Steeler-Colts championship game.
8: That's right.
9: Where

0: the game, I think he got a little bit too powerful as far as personnel selection. That was some of his issues there, choosing to go with Cutler over Plummer. So I'm a guy who spent a lot of times in Denver, so I've certainly got some background on that story there. But yeah, Tom Landry, without having a super detailed knowledge of what happened this last couple of years, but it felt like the game was beginning to pass him by, that would be my immediate comparison to where Dabo Swinney is right now with the Clemson Tigers.
1: Yeah, I would point out too, Shanahan losing John Elway, you know, parallels to Dabo Swinney no longer having a Trevor Lawrence, no longer having a Deshaun Watson. Even going back to the early days of Dabo Swinney's run at Clemson, those Taj Boyd, Sammy Watkins, Nuke Hopkins teams, you know, the quarterback situation at Clemson has certainly changed, and those five-star game changers haven't exactly been coming through the program the last couple of years. You know, I think you're right. The Belichick comparison doesn't necessarily work in this situation either. I look at Mike McCarthy, too. You know, the game changes. Your ideas become familiar. Eventually, continuity starts resembling stagnation. And now at Clemson, you've brought back Chad Morris, the original OC of all of this. And one of my first thoughts was, okay, well, do opposing defensive coordinators just pull up tape from 15 to 12 years ago to know exactly what Chad Morris is about to do? And it certainly looked like that last night down in Baton Rouge. We're going to take your phone calls. We continue to talk to you. 888-SAY-ESPN, 888-729-3776. We'll take your phone calls on the other side. The Heisman favorite takes the field in about an hour. We'll get to that next as well on primetime on ESPN Radio and the ESPN app.
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0: and continued health to keep this thing going.
1: Love it. All right, let's get to some picks as we wrap up the show here. We've got two games still left to go tonight on the schedule. Don't forget tomorrow night, the finale, the dessert of the college football week one slate, SMU Florida State tomorrow night. But tonight, we got a couple of 7:30 kickoffs. Wisconsin at number 4 Notre Dame. Chad Brown, who do you like and why?
0: I'm going to go Notre Dame. I think the 10 straight wins to finish last season, they're going to keep that momentum going. They'll be able to replace the pieces they lost. Wisconsin has just been rudderless as a program, trying to figure out what style of play they want to have. They've still not really fully there. They're still in that process. I've got this 35-10. Notre Dame runs away with it.
1: Ooh, how about that? Yeah, I think Notre Dame is the winner in tonight. 20.5-point spread, I believe, at last check. Feels really large until, you know, maybe you start comparing the rosters a little bit. I do think Wisconsin has a couple of things that would make you hesitant to call for an immediate demolition of the Badgers tonight. Pretty good defense that was, you know, genuinely pretty good last year, and a new quarterback whose running ability could create some offense independent of everybody around him. I'll go with Notre Dame by 2 touchdowns tonight. I think C.J. Carr, even without Jeremiah Love, that offense will be dangerous, and they are very, very motivated after missing out on the college football playoff last year after a 10-2 campaign. All right, finally tonight, number 24 Louisville against number 9 Ole Miss, Nissan Stadium in Nashville, Tennessee. Who do you like and why?
0: I think this is going to be a close game. I think Louisville is better than what folks think. Ole Miss has obviously got a great quarterback running back combination there, but 31-24, one touchdown win for Ole Miss over Louisville.
1: I like it. I'm going to take Louisville tonight. You know, I think that Jeff Brohm and Lincoln Kienholz, so I'm going to say tonight, first of all, I think you give the quarterback advantage to Ole Miss, Trinidad Chambliss, there's no doubt about that. I'll give the coaching advantage, though, to Jeff Brohm. I think Pete Golding is an up-and-coming, very bright young head coach, but I'll take Louisville tonight with a bit of an upset to win the game 28-24. 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Number 24, Louisville, taking on number 9, Ole Miss, right here. 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